Did you enjoy that tune? Or more importantly, did you recognize that tune? It was a cover song. Well, if you are a Broken Social Scene fan, you recognize that track. It's from their debut album, You Forgotten People, and that track was performed by Maggie Rogers and Sylvain Esso. You see, there's this compilation going around called Anthems, a Celebration of Broken Social Scenes, You Forgotten in People. Some great artists on there, like Toro y Moi, Benny Sings, Weather Station, and the track you just heard. Again, that was Maggie Rogers and Sylvain Esso covering Anthems for a 17-year-old girl. Great stuff. It's After Dark on CBC Music. I'm your host, Odario, spinning tunes till 1 a.m.

sweet stuff coming out of Sao Paulo, Brazil. You just heard Sessa. Now, he grew up just loving the vibrant vibes of Tropicália era Brazil. 70s artists like Gilberto Gil and Tom Zay and Os Mutantes. Well, Sessa's making his own brand of folky, funky bossa nova. That tune you just heard is called Nome de Deus. It's After Dark on a Thursday night. Up next, I've got Cadence Weapon featuring Deja SB. It's coming off his new record, Forager. It's produced by Junior T. Here's Step Out.

cool vibes by an absolute legend. You're checking out the sounds of Tricky. Now, he's a trip-hop pioneer, originally from Bristol, UK, but this was recorded in Berlin. See, Tricky decided to sink into the dark yet lovely vibes of the Berlin club scene. It's a 2020 release. It's just fascinating how long Tricky's been doing his thing since the early 90s and still doing it well. Well, that was Tricky featuring Marta on vocals. It's called Fall Please. It's After Dark on CBC Music. Let's keep things flowing with Carson Gray. Here's Loud Love.

Just such a deep groove by Collective Tinariwen. Now, I call them a collective because they are a group of Tuareg musicians from the Sahara region of southern Algeria and northern Mali. They're pioneers in what's known as desert blues. They've been around for over 20 years. Well, what you just heard is coming off their 10th studio album, Hogar. Again, that was Tinariwen, featuring Solefa Elias on vocals. That track was called Sagheret Asani. You're listening to After Dark on CBC Music. I'm your host, Odario, spinning tunes till 1 a.m.

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1: In a minute, I'ma kick it. See you later. I'm busy living. You can meet me there.

You just heard Matthew E. White working with Natalie Pross, a cool tune called Cool Out. Let's get into our moment of soul song right about now. Speaking of cool tunes, I'll play you a track by Stevie Wonder. This one goes back to 1973 off his awesome album, Inner Visions. Now, it's funny to think this was his 16th album in 1973. I mean, he was a busy young man. Now, the two albums prior to this, Music of My Mind and Talking Book, were part of this trio, part of this three-pack where Stevie Wonder was an absolute genius. It's known as a trilogy, even though he didn't necessarily intend it to be, but it just is. It's just these three records really stand alone as Stevie Wonder's best, a lot of people say and think. Well, here's a track off Inner Visions. I just love this sexy tune called Don't You Worry About a Thing. Check it out.

the music of Tai Shi. It's called Shooting Star. I'm your late night host, Odario, on the MIC. I'll play you a beautiful tune by Winnipeg singer, songwriter, storyteller, Andrina Turen. Now, she loves to tell stories through song. She says her music is best listened to on road trips, maybe small kitchen parties or bonfire gatherings. I just love that description, and I think it's spot on. Coming off her 2023 record, Bold as Logs, here's Andrina Turen with See Me Through the Night.

tell you, I just love his voice and vibe. Over the years, that was Ben Howard with What a Day. Hey, a lot of these tunes are here for you on a Thursday night as we get that much closer to the weekend. They're here to help lift the spirits if you allow it. And a lot of these songs are Canadian artists that you may not have heard of before, but I think you should listen to. I've got Fontaine coming up, Helena DeLand, Nixon Boyd, and more. Well, up next is superstar Dua Lipa with Pretty Please.

So lovely. So lovely indeed. It's a great groove, great tune by Tender. It's called Heavy. You're listening to After Dark. Here's a track by Nixon Boyd. Now, he's the longtime guitarist for Canadian indie rock band Hollerado. He's got some solo work out, a new record titled Every Time We Turn a Corner. I'll play you the title track. Now, it was self-recorded. He played all the instruments himself, kind of sat in a rural Ontario studio and just decided to let it all out. Sometimes that's just what you gotta do. It's a great tune. Here's Nixon Boyd with Every Time We Turn a Corner.

Time and time again, we ask, land back. Blue and pink skies seem to ease my mind, and the feather that she's holding up so high gives me hope that we'll find our way home. Powerful tune, great tune, by Winnipeg's Fontaine. It's coming off her latest record, Good Buddy. That track's called Land Back. This next tune is coming out of Greece. Her name is Stella, and she released a stellar record titled Adagio. She basically wants her music to feel like a warm blanket. That's a great description. She writes meditations on love, meditations on desire, and the necessity of rest. Well, this one is by Stella. It's called Adagio.

Coming out of Brooklyn, that was the Slim Kings with C'est Si Facile. Hey, I hope you are enjoying your Thursday night as we drift into the wee small hours. And, well, I hope your week got off to a pretty good start. Because we're still in it. We're still in the thick of things. Well, hey, if your week was pretty hectic, it's almost time to shut that down, wash that away, brush that off your shoulders. You've got a weekend ahead and a whole new week to try again. These tunes are here to remind us to keep keeping on. Here's Rachel Bobbitt with Light.

0: You just heard Alex Nickel with Bridge Back to Me. Well, that was the acoustic version of his song. You see, the other version got quite popular on TikTok. He decided to re-record it, strip it down. It's a great tune when you listen to it in its acoustic sense. Again, that was Alex Nickel with Bridge Back to Me. Great stuff. Speaking of great stuff, hey, I got one by Shabaka coming out of London, UK, working with American poet Saul Williams. Sometimes I just want to sit and listen to Saul Williams and his ramblings all night long. He's a fabulous spoken word artist. Well, this tune is titled Managing My Breath, What Fear Had Become. Here's Shabaka and Saul Williams.
1: I hadn't taken the time to assess and reassess the growth in speculations.

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What that had to say to those I love, those dear to me. What it would actually mean to speak inwardly instead of outwardly. Breath.

sitting in a garden, overlooking a canyon, giving thanks. An act of participation with my environment, where I hear bird song and instruction, the rustle of leaves on bamboo, the hum of electricity.

Sweet Peace by Montreal's Helena Deland. She titled that Spring Bug. Well, obviously, it's about

about the springtime, but more importantly, it's about change. It's about being excited about change. It's about, well, nostalgia and reconnecting with older versions of yourself while running into newer versions or the future version of yourself. I love that. Again, that was Helena DeLand with Spring Bug. And she writes great songs. You should check out more of her work. You're listening to After Dark on CBC Music. I'm your host, Odario, spinning tunes till 1 a.m.

The music of PVA, it's called Enough. This next track's coming out of Wales. It's by Hugh-Marc Binet. Now, he's very good at blending this alternative hip-hop, jazz, broken beats vibe. But even better, he's been quite influenced by traditional Welsh and Greek traditions. Sometimes that will poke out in his music. Regardless, it's just great to kick back to. Here is Hugh-Marc Binet with Pink Sunset.

Coming out of Vancouver, that was longtime running band Piano. Well, they started back in 2005. Took long breaks, mind you, because all of these members are all talented musicians in their own right. You've got Nicholas Krgovich, you've got Kellarisa, Julia Chirka, and Justin Kellum. The track you just heard paid tribute to where it all began. That song's called A Bit of Coquitlam. Again, that was Piano. You're listening to After Dark on CBC Music. Let's keep things flowing with the latest by Jill Scott. Here's Pressure.

You're with After Dark on CBC Music. Late night tales and tunes. With Odario Williams.

Almost lost you in these violent times. I forgot people could be so kind. Almost lost it chasing dollar signs. Know the cost, but I forgot the price of buying my life. It's great to hear St. Vincent. It's a 2024 release. Now, that was the first time St. Vincent decided to produce her own music. She referred to it as post-plague pop, as she wrote most of it during the pandemic. A great tune titled Violent Times. Again, that was St. Vincent. You're listening to After Dark on CBC Music. I'm your host, Odario, spinning tunes till 1 a.m.

it was Elissa Thorne with Idle Talk. It's After Dark on a late Thursday night. Hey, maybe you don't have to wake up early tomorrow. Maybe you're in it for the long run. Maybe you just can't sleep. Maybe you can't stop, won't stop. Well, whatever you're up to, I'm happy to soundtrack that. Until 1 a.m., of course. This next tune's by Maggie Lennon, coming out of Montreal, blending a sparkly dream pop sound. Once in a while, she'll make it disco. Well, this tune is about a unique bond between kindred souls. It's called Connexion Astrale. Here's Maggie Lennon.

The latest by Chet Faker is called Over You. This is After Dark on CBC Music. Hey, you can write me a late night note if you like, because it's always great to hear from you. Just let me know how you're doing, where you're listening from, and what you might be up to. You can make that note as lengthy as you wish. Some ramblings, if you wish. Your thoughts. You can even write me a poem. You can send that note to afterdark@cbc.ca.

Fascinating stuff. Fabulous stuff. Now, did you recognize that tune? That was a cover of the great Joni Mitchell. That was done by Los Angeles musicians Sam Gandel and Sam Wilkes. They've got some great work out. You should check out their stuff as a duo. Oh, you see Sam Gandel's on the C Melody saxophone, and you got Sam Wilkes on Fender P Bass. They put out an album called The Duber, some cover songs on there, including Judy Sill, Sheryl Crow, and the track you just heard, Joni Mitchell's The Circle Game. Really cool. You're listening to After Dark on CBC Music. Here's Nap Eyes with Dark Mystery Enigma Bird.

a solid piece. That was, at the time, the return of art pop star Bat for Lashes. And a personal piece for her, actually. That track was the title track to her record, The Dream of Delphi. Delphi being her daughter, who was born during the time of making this record. Now, a lot of these songs on this project were written to Delphi as letters, which I just think is brilliant. Well, the track you just heard again was called The Dream of Delphi. It's a 2024 release. Again, that was Bat for Lashes. It's After Dark on CBC Music. Here's Amber Seale with The Sun, The Sky.

just heard Speaker Face with Phosphorescence. And this is After Dark on a late Thursday night. Time to shut it down for the night. It's time to shut it down for now. Always great to have you here with me. I got to give a shout out, a thank you to our senior producer, Jeanette Cabral. Well, I'll be back tomorrow, 9 p.m., half hour later in Newfoundland. I'll see you then. Thanks for listening.

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1: Not on projector.

When I was a kid, funky didn't have nothing to do with music. See, funky was just plain funky. See, funky was grandma's bloomers.

Hozier, nobody's soldier. I'm Davenant Doyle. Anjali has not spent a lot of time writing country music. She spent a lot of time very successfully writing pop artists for massive, massive musicians. Well, she wrote this song to pitch to Miley Cyrus, and when Miley didn't cover it, Anjali loved it so much, she said she didn't want it to just sit alone on a hard drive with nobody listening to it. So she went back, she rewrote the verses and the bridge to tell a bit more of her own story. Here it is. Tell my lips. You could

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1: Yeah. Something better. It's hard to put into words, but

That was Jive with About Her. I'm Dav. This is Mornings on CBC Music. Now, Luan La Robina's father, Juan, was born in Argentina, and he and his family fled the dictatorship there when he was 10 years old. He grew up in Mexico, and then he moved to the Gaspé region in Quebec. And when he arrived in Canada, he didn't speak French, so he used music to connect with others. Music also built like this really beautiful bridge between Luan and her father, one that goes beyond words, she says. It transcends all of their differences. And this song is a great big thank you to him for passing on the power of music. Not only is this song for her father, but he plays on it too, as does her brother. Here's Luan La Robina with Voz de mi Vida.

Billy Raful there with Never Be Without Love. Coming up, it's Under the Covers. It's when an artist tackles another artist's song. And today you're going to hear a version of this. If I could-

when you reach the park. You are going to hear an absolutely beautiful version of that song in two tunes time. First, we're going to dance a little bit. I'm going to play you some Janelle Monáe and this one from Stormzy. Here's 24 Hours. Get those dancing shoes on.

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1: Ooh, I have chills already because you're about to hear the most beautifully sad version of this magnificent song, but somehow there's so much joy. If I could-

Gordon Lightfoot, if you could read my mind. Now, Gordon wrote that song in 1969 about the breakup of his first marriage. It was like this truth bomb of vulnerability just laid bare in song. Now, Rose Cousins is known as a prolific songwriter, but her interpretations of other people's songs are just as extraordinary. She has a plan in mind. She likes to pick super popular songs and create her own versions that are even sadder. Now, those are her words, not mine. She learned to play this song years ago. So when she was asked to play it at an award show 10 years ago, she jumped at the chance. But what she didn't know was that Gordon himself was going to be in the audience, sitting there while she sang his trademark song. I mean, emotionally, for an artist, that's like a combo of being on a lot of drugs and in a coma all at the same time, a complete out-of-body experience. But she powered through, she played the tune, and then Gordon walked up on stage to accept his Lifetime Achievement Award, and the first thing he said was Rose's name. Well, she ran backstage, got a picture with him, and her life was complete. Here's Rose's version of If You Could Read My Mind.

Rose Cousins. Her merch said, "Rose Cousins made me cry," which is the best. She also makes me laugh more than anybody else. That was Rose covering Gordon Lightfoot, "If You Could Read My Mind." All right, let's keep it going. Good Kid, Tea Leaves.

I love that song. Scissor Sisters, Take Your Mama Out Tonight. Well, when Leon Thomas won the Grammy Award for Best R&B Album this year, it was a big full circle moment for him because there were so many people who didn't think he could get to these commercial and critical heights as a serious artist because he started out as a child actor on a TV show. And usually people do not successfully make that leap. But the TV show he happened to be on starred another person who did exactly that. She jumped from acting to singing. Talking about Ariana Grande, the show was victorious. And Leon and Ariana have remained really, really good friends. And besides for their treasured friendship, he was also able to see that, yeah, that's possible for me too. Here's Just How You Are.

Nothing like the sound of sisters singing together. That was the Womack Sisters with Chauffeur. Well, Sting is crushing it. I don't know if it's the yoga or the diet, but he is going harder than ever in his career. This fall, he is actually starring in a brand new adaptation of a musical he wrote back in 2014 called The Last Ship that was on Broadway. Now, this new version has some new scenes, some new songs, but the theme remains the same. This musical is all about Sting honoring the people and the place that shaped him. Even though when he was growing up, the only thing he ever dreamed about was getting out of the shadow of the shipyard where he was raised, where he would watch thousands of men walk to work each morning, the only thing he wanted to do was escape that life. But today, he realizes he wouldn't be who he is without it.

That was Shove and Sebastian Gaskin. I want you to stick around because coming up in two tunes time, we are chatting with Luke and Melissa from the band White Horse. And funny thing is, when they are not doing their White Horse thing, you can see them on the road playing in this next artist band, talking about Sarah McLachlan. Here's Building a Mystery.

0: I'm Davenant Doyle, and you're hanging out with me on Mornings. Our next guests are two artists who have spent more than two decades making music together, building a sound that feels both wildly adventurous yet deeply rooted in connection. As White Horse, Luke Doucette and Melissa McClelland have always, you know, blurred the lines between bandmates, songwriting partners, and perhaps most importantly, life partners, proving that for some couples, communication looks less like couples therapy and more like harmonies with guitar amps and working stuff out with lyrics. Their new album, All I Want Is All of It, brings things closer to home, recorded with the sounds of farmhouse life still echoing in the background. The record leans into instinct over perfection, family over polish, and even features contributions from their own kids. I have Luke and Melissa with me. Hi, guys. How are you both?
1: Hi. We're great.
2: Fantastic.
0: It's so great to see you here. It's so great to hear your song all the time on CBC Music. That is a treat for me as both a fan of your band and as friends. So thank you for being here.
1: Thank you.
0: Record, okay, it feels like it comes from a very intentional place. You know, not a lot of overthinking, just authentically being. You know, it's almost like you let the room, the air, and the moment shape the song. So what did that shift, you know, that shift away from perfection unlock for you creatively?
2: I don't know. I haven't made it. I'm still perfect.
0: Oh, wow.
2: Sorry, that joke didn't really land.
0: You know what?
2: You know, I feel like this really a Melissa story. She was on tour with... on the road with Blue Rodeo last year, and so hanging out with Jimmy Boskill, right? Mm-hmm. Jimmy Boskill is the little mad genius that we all know and love, who lives in Baltimore, Ontario, just outside of Cobourg, Port Hope.
0: Yes.
2: And you were, what were you at? You tell the story.
1: Well, I saw his studio, which is this 200-year-old house in the middle of the country, and it's filled with all these eclectic little treasures, thrift store finds, and vintage this and that, every instrument you could imagine, all these, you know, weird recording equipment from I don't know which decade. But I said to Luke, I'm like, I want to make a record that sounds the way his studio looks.
0: Mm.
1: So let's go there. And, you know, we've only made records in cities. We've made records in Toronto. We've made records in New York when we were living there. And, you know, I love that. I love big cities. I love the inspiration that I get from just, you know, going for a walk in a bustling neighborhood. But, you know, for those records, it was more kind of clocking in, clocking out. You know,
0: yes.
1: You'd arrive, you'd do your work, and then you'd go back to your life. And I'd never had the opportunity of making a record where I was living and breathing the record. So, you know, we wanted to do that and you know, like you said, not overthink it and let the music just kind of happen. And whatever happens, that is what it is. And in this day and age, you know, where everything is super polished and there's auto-tune and AI and, you know, nobody knows what's real or what's not real anymore, you know, there is this a lot of artists are just feeling pulled to really lean into the humanness of
0: yes.
1: what we do. I've been hearing a lot of other musicians saying that as well, and it's definitely something that is resonating. We want the kind of true experience of creating and performing, and we want that to come across in the music.
0: Can you tell me the story behind this song? It's called Bullet in the Chamber.
1: Sure. Well, this was the first offering of mine. And when we were talking about making this record and we were, you know, discussing Jimmy Boskill's studio and how we were going to approach it, this felt like a perfect song to lead with because it did have kind of flavors of the band, Big Pink, you know, that kind of vibe. So we're like, let's go with our drummer, Johnny, little Jimmy, our son. He came and tinkered away on...
0: Okay, tell everybody how old Jimmy is.
1: He's 11.
0: Incredible.
1: And he's been playing with us. So, yeah, he was... We were snowed in, actually. We were snowed in, and so there was no escaping that studio. It was... The snow was swirling around us, and we played this song live off the floor, and you know, after it was done, we were like, okay, this feels like the right direction. Let's keep going with this.
0: Great. Let's hear it. This is Bullet in the Chamber.

0: That was Bullet in the Chamber from Whitehorse. I'm Davenant Doyle. You're listening to Mornings on CBC Music. And that was our guest today, Whitehorse. Okay, you brought your family into this record. Your son is playing keyboards. Your daughter is joining the tour. All four of you are going to be out there together. At what point does Whitehorse stop being a band and starts becoming this full-on, multi-generational arts collective with the best gear in Canada?
1: Yeah, I mean, there's so many reasons why this was timing is everything. You know, they're bringing your kids, parading your kids in front of your audience, or making them part of your world when you're a performer and you have a presence, a social media presence, an online presence, a public presence of some kind. It's always a bit dicey, right? And you know, with Jimmy, you know, last summer we were sort of like, hey, do you want to learn a song? Because wouldn't that be fun? He plays well and he like loves music. And it, you know, my father plays music and obviously Melissa and I and Chloe, my daughter, Chloe, Melissa's stepdaughter, Chloe, plays music. And Jimmy was sort of, you could see it in his face. He was feeling like, well, what about me? Like, don't I do the thing that the family does? And so he really has taken to playing piano, and he writes beautifully. Anyway, so we were like, well, let's just play a song. We'll learn a song. Won't that be cute? And then, of course, he just learned the whole set. And then we were like, well, I don't know. Let's try it. And we were sort of like on the down low to our front of house mixer, like, you know, I don't know if Jimmy's going to sound any good. He's just a kid. You know, let's not put too much pressure on him. Keep him low in the mix. And after a couple of rehearsals, our front of house guy's like, he sounds like he's been in the band for 20 years. And we're like, okay, he's in the band. All right, you're in the band, Jimmy. And so then we had to negotiate money and like, we had this whole conversation where it's like, well, how much do you need to get paid? And he looks at me, his eyes get wide as plates. He's like, $100? And I'm like, what, each show? And he's like, anyway, it got super awkward. And he thinks he's taking us to the cleaners, which is hilarious. Gosh. So he's a so-called professional, right?
2: He's worked really hard at it.
0: I want to know about Pure Poetry. How did this song come about?
2: Yeah, well, this song is about the struggles of being an artist in this day and age. Mm-hmm. And, you know, this journey that we've been on together and the ups and the downs and, there's so much beauty in this chosen life and this chosen path and, you know, so many things that we're grateful for, so many adventures we've been able to have, places we've been able to visit, people we've met along the way, this beautiful communication of music that we get to share with each other and our fans and now our kids as well. But it's also really hard. Mm. It's a hard path and it's changing. I mean, God, I feel like when I stepped into the music industry, everyone was saying it's crumbling. I mean, that was when Napster just came to be a thing. So it was like everything, it was all dismantled and the big record labels were flailing. And, you know, so that was my entrance into the music industry. And I feel like it's just been kind of spiraling ever since. And, you know, on one hand, you know, middle class musicians, you know, the working musicians have found a place. But it's also harder and harder. It's just being devalued more and more as the years go on. So it's hard to really, you know, carve out a living and make it work and always trying to adapt and move forward. So, yeah, Pure Poetry is really about kind of straddling, you know, the joys and the struggles of this path for better and for worse.
0: Thank you guys both so much. It's lovely to see you, and it's even lovelier to hear this new record. It hits all the spots.
2: Thank you so much.
1: Thank you.
2: Thank you.
1: Very sweet.
0: Let's listen to the song. Here's Pure Poetry.

0: Pure poetry right there. Big thanks to Luke and Melissa from White Horse for stopping by and chatting with us. Their album called All I Want Is All of It is out now. So go get it. Buy it on vinyl. I have it on vinyl. It's beautiful. Sounds so good. Okay, this next artist is playing National Indigenous Peoples Day in Prince Edward Island for a free concert in Summerside that's going down at 3 p.m. Here is Morgan Tony. Go check him out June 21st. PEI, hold my reservation.
1: Sir, please hold my reservation. There's no place I'd rather be. Gotta reach my destination. Oh,

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From white horses to broken horses. That was Brandi Carlile, fresh off the High Women's stellar reunion gig at the Gorge. Coming up in two songs time, it's Play It By Year, so don't move a muscle. Here's Brooke Combs, Tears Won't Lie.

0: Teddy Swims with Bad Dreams. Bad Dreams leading us here to game time so we can switch everything around. Here's the deal. You're going to hear two audio clues and a song, all from the same year, and your job is to tell me what year it was. It's time for...
1: Play it by year.
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0: Oh, I know exactly what I'm watching on TV tonight. A rewatch of the Osbournes. I'm in hook, line, and sinker. It was also the year that Brazil captured the FIFA World Cup, earning a record fifth title.
5: And Brazil win the World Cup for the fifth time.
0: It was also the year Ashanti released Foolish. What year was it? You'll find out after this track.

0: Dav, what were you doing in this mystery year? I just want to like know, because I know you're a big reality TV buff.
1: Yeah.
0: What were the shows you were watching back in this time?
1: Probably Newlyweds, Jessica Simpson, Nick Lachey, The Osbournes. I don't know, Ryan. That was it. What can I say? That was Ashanti, Foolish. And that's exactly what Ryan and I are. That was your Play It By Year for the day. It came out the same year the Osbournes made its debut on TV and Brazil won the FIFA World Cup for the fifth time. All right. If you guessed 2002, you won the thing. Congratulations. What a way to kick off the weekend. Tune in all next week, 7:30, 8 o'clock in Newfoundland. Here's Ali X, 7th Floor.

0: That was Begonia with Hotter Than the Sun. Okay, last week on Mornings, producer Ryan Chung had the chance to catch up with Koozie C, and we shared part of that conversation with you. But before they wrap things up, Ryan put Koozie through a quick round of Would You Rather. Okay, first up, would you rather perform for a massive crowd that does not know your music or a small room where everyone knows every word? Here is what he had to say.
1: Bar for bar, they're going there with me. I gotta take my peoples. You know, my love to love to love, my yearners united. I have to be there with my peoples. As much as I would love to be on a Super Bowl stage, Madison Square Garden, give me a room with 20 of my people, we'll have a good time.
0: Funnily enough, that's exactly how you get to the Super Bowl stage as an artist. You concentrate on your fans. Now, Ryan's next question. Would you rather have one classic album or a long career filled with consistent hits? This was Koozie's response.
1: That's the penultimate question right there. That's every artist's dream, is to, like, if I could get one good album that people would gravitate to, front to back, no skips. Yeah, I'm gonna have to do that, you know? Shout out to, like, all the legends that paved the way. You know, if I could have my one project to really tell my entire story, and that's what I could be remembered by, hey, let's do it.
0: I mean, he's going to have some pretty great music to be remembered by either way. And by judging how things are going so far, he's off to a strong start. He's going to be performing at the FIFA World Cup Fan Festival in Vancouver next week. You can go to his social media and see him and his band and dancers in rehearsal. It's going to be great. Here's Koozie C. Rather be

That was The Weeknd with Open Hearts. Coming up, it's Under the Covers. It's when an artist steps up to the bat to take their swing. Today, you're going to hear a home run version of

You're gonna hear a pretty cool version of that song. I wonder if you know what it is that you just heard. Well, if you don't, stick around, because you're gonna find out two songs time. And if you know, you obviously love, and you're sticking around anyway. Here's Mustafa with Iman.

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1: You're about to hear the most driving version of this TV theme song.

So in case you still don't know, I'm going to give you a couple little hints or examples of other theme songs. Thank you for being a friend. The Golden Girls. The Simpsons theme. You want to go where everybody knows your name. Cheers. Of course, these are classic TV theme songs. And this song called Run With Us is one of the most classic Canadian television theme songs of all time. If you grew up here and you watched CBC between 1985 and 1991, you 100% know this song. But you actually don't need to be from here to know it, because this show was actually a huge hit outside of Canada too. It was on the Disney Channel in the US, BBC One in the UK, and on television in over 180 countries worldwide. It was like the raccoon epidemic had spread, because that's what the show was, the raccoons. I loved it. It was just released digitally for the first time a few years ago, so it only made sense for the music to be released digitally as well. Not only did the original version by Juno-nominated artist Lisa Loheed get re-released, but the band Fionn from Vancouver, British Columbia, did a cover of it as well. Now, in fact, the first album release in the collection of the raccoon music is called Evergreen Nights. And guess what? It is out today. Here's Fionn and their cover of Run With Us, the theme song from the Raccoons TV show.

0: That was Fionn covering the theme song from the Raccoons, Run With Us. Man, it just made me all nostalgic for like some Mr. Dress-Up and stuff. I'm going down a YouTube wormhole tonight, let me tell you that. All right, the time is here. Essentials, Peter Gabriel.
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0: I'm Davenant Doyle. Today on The Essentials, we're stepping into the endlessly inventive world of Peter Gabriel. Over the next five songs, we'll trace the path of an artist who never seemed to be interested in staying in one musical place for too long. Progressive rock frontman, solo innovator, film composer, global music pioneer, Gabriel's career doesn't follow a straight line. It just keeps reshaping itself. Now, your first essential begins with exactly that, a monumental change in Peter's life. In the mid-70s, Peter Gabriel was the frontman for Genesis, a band known for pushing the limits of what rock music could be. It was part theater, part experiment, and part spectacle. They achieved massive success, but for Peter, something was shifting. It was a bit of a musical identity crisis. Now, he said in interviews that he needed to step away to understand who he was as an individual outside of the group. So when he left Genesis in 1975, he got busy putting pen to paper, and the iconic song Salisbury Hill arrived so quickly. Named after a hill, a magnetic hill with lots of magical force near his home in England, it captured that uneasy, electric feeling of change. You know, the moment you leave something familiar without knowing what is next. Peter Gabriel has said that over the years, this remains one of his favorite songs he's ever written. And yeah, it's mine too. Not because it's the most complex, because the song is just honest. You know, this was the moment for Peter Gabriel where uncertainty turned into movement. And you don't even need the Genesis backstory to feel it. It's all in the music. To begin The Essentials, this is Peter Gabriel with his ode to Salisbury Hill.

Peter Gabriel sitting high just outside of Bath in England on Salisbury Hill. This is The Essentials on CBC Music. I'm Dav, and I am giving you back-to-back tracks from Peter Gabriel. As I said, stepping away from the band Genesis was not an easy thing for him. But your next essential is where that new identity of Peter Gabriel, the solo artist, began to sharpen. Games Without Frontiers took its title from a European game show of the same name. It was on the air in the 1970s, and it was a bit of an international playground where countries competed in absurd, often chaotic challenges. Think Eurovision mixed with American gladiators. Now, in interviews, Peter had said it was really about the childish behavior of adults, the way international rivalry can start to resemble playground behavior just with higher stakes. And the timing of it ended up feeling almost prophetic. The song was written before the United States boycotted the 1980 Moscow Olympics, an event that only reinforced the themes already running through the track. Adults, politics, and power reduced to competitive spectacle. The song marked one of Peter Gabriel's earliest major solo breakthroughs. It broke into the top 10 in the UK and helped establish him as more than just the former frontman of Genesis. Peter Gabriel, Games Without Frontiers on The Essentials.

Peter Gabriel, Games Without Frontiers. This is The Essentials on CBC Music. I'm Davina Doyle, and today we are highlighting the solo work and world of Peter Gabriel. Your next essential is where things start to get a little strange and definitely a little interesting. By the early 1980s, Peter Gabriel wasn't just experimenting anymore. He was fully inside it. Synths, studio textures, layered percussion, and a growing interest in emotion as something messy and unstable rather than something that can be explained. Shock the Monkey comes out of that world. What might have once been considered a bit too strange for mainstream radio suddenly felt like part of the language of pop music, not by softening it, but by fully committing. Like I say to my girls every day, stay weird. At its core, the song is about jealousy and emotional instinct. You know, that moment when rational thought slips and something more primal takes over. But instead of telling that story in a traditional way, Peter Gabriel builds it out of atmosphere, out of repetition, out of tension, sound as feeling rather than structure. And that approach changed how people understood what a pop song could be. Shock the Monkey also became one of his first major solo breakthrough tracks in the U.S., bringing his solo work into a much wider mainstream conversation. And in a way, it set the tone for everything else. Because once weird stops being the edge of music and starts becoming part of its center, the entire map changes. This is Peter Gabriel with Shock the Monkey.

What a tune. Peter Gabriel with Shock the Monkey. This is The Essentials on CBC Music. I'm Davina Doyle playing some of the best from Peter Gabriel. Well, your next essential broke everything wide open. Of course, I'm talking about Sledgehammer. It arrived in 1986, and on the surface, it felt playful. Almost playful to the point of being irresistible. But underneath was something else entirely. Gabriel has spoken about his love of classic soul, especially the raw emotional power of artists like Otis Redding. And you can hear that influence here, not as imitation, but as inspiration, filtered through this very different kind of studio world that Peter Gabriel had immersed himself in. Now, what came out was a collision of eras. You know, the one hand, the warmth and grit of soul music, sitting inside the other side, a fully modern, highly constructed 80s production style. You know, and critics at the time were quick to recognize that tension. But if you think you know this song already, I want you to try and listen for something else, because underneath all that production shine, there's a soul record trying to get out. You know, the phrasing, the rhythm, even the way he leans into certain lines, it all carries that classic influence. It is what gave Sledgehammer its strange dual identity. You know, futuristic, but also emotionally rooted in something that came before. So hearing it again, you might notice it less as a pop invention and more as a conversation between two musical genres. This is Peter Gabriel, Sledgehammer on The Essentials.

You should see me here in the studio. I've got my hands up in the air like I'm watching it live. So good. That was Peter Gabriel just hitting our ears hard with Sledgehammer. This is The Essentials on CBC Music. I'm Davenant Doyle, and I'm giving you five back-to-back songs from the musical Risk Taker, Peter Gabriel. And for our final essential, we arrive at the song that took on a life of its own. In Your Eyes was already a standout when it was released in 1986, but a few years later, it became embedded into popular culture thanks to the movie Say Anything. You know what I'm talking about. John Cusack standing outside a window, holding up a boombox over his head as this song pours out into the night. The image became so iconic that eventually it took on a life separate from the movie itself. In fact, Peter Gabriel later joked, after the movie came out, people would see him and pretend to lift an imaginary boombox over their head. That's when you know a song has crossed over from a hit record into something bigger, a cultural moment. And while he spent much of his career looking forward, experimenting with sound, technology, new ideas, In Your Eyes remains one of the clearest examples of what made all of that innovation matter in the first place. Connection. Because long after the awards, videos, chart positions, this is the song so many listeners carried with them. Hold your boomboxes high for that special someone. This is Peter Gabriel, In Your Eyes, on The Essentials.

0: rounding out an incredible list of songs from Peter Gabriel. That was In Your Eyes from 1986. And if you're needing a little more Peter Gabriel, which you probably are, Drive has taken a deep dive into the album So, an hour of stories and songs from Peter Gabriel, going down at 5 p.m., 5:30 in Newfoundland, tonight right here on CBC Music. Big thanks, as always, producer Ryan Chung. Jeanette Cabral is our senior producer. Mark MacArthur is our executive producer. I'm Davina Doyle, and I hope you have a fabulous weekend.
1: 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Join Jarrett Martineau and Reclaimed Wednesday nights on CBC Music. Reclaimed will introduce you to a new generation of Indigenous artists reclaiming their culture through music. You'll also hear the First Nations musicians of previous generations that have set the stage for today's emerging talent to rise. 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
2: From CBC News, The World This Hour, I'm Pat Philpott. In a rare bipartisan rebuke of the White House, the House of Representatives has approved billions of dollars in military aid for Ukraine. The measure passed with the support of 18 Republicans who are defying President Donald Trump. Here's Chris Reyes in New York.
3: It was decisive enough, with 226 members of the House voting in favor of the Ukraine Support Act. So this aid package includes money for reconstruction, financing loans to buy new weapons and other security assistance. It also imposes new sanctions on Russia. This goes directly against the president's position on how to deal with the war in Ukraine. He was very critical of any kind of U.S. assistance to the country under the Biden administration. Trump has also been known to lash out whenever Congress has tried to limit or constrain his ability to negotiate any deal, particularly when it comes to foreign policy. So 18 Republicans voting for this package, at the very least, says that some members of Trump's party are not afraid to vote against him or easily fall in line with his demands. The one Republican lawmaker said he didn't vote against Trump as much as he voted for the people of Ukraine. Chris Reyes, CBC News, New York.
2: Meanwhile, Donald Trump says he's hopeful the peace settlement can still be negotiated for Lebanon. The U.S. president says he's spoken with all the parties, including Hezbollah.
4: And it would be really nice if Lebanon could have some peace. And I spoke to Bibi Netanyahu about that, and I speak to them about it, and I actually spoke to Hezbollah about it. And I think progress is made. That's been going on for a long time. You know, when you look at that, I say, well, let's get this settled. How long has it been going on? 48 years. I said, that's a long time.
2: Trump's comments come as Hezbollah is rejecting the latest ceasefire deal. Israeli and Lebanese delegates announced an agreement in Washington on Wednesday. It's contingent upon Hezbollah stopping its attack on Israel, but the militant group says it was not part of the negotiations and is not agreeing to the plan. The co-founder of artificial intelligence developer Anthropic is warning about the rapid advance of the technology. Jack Clark says the most advanced AI systems could soon escape human control. He says some of his own AI models are reaching the point where they could develop without the need for human input. Clark says AI development needs to slow down.
5: You want the option to be able to take your foot off the gas and put your foot on the brake, right? Right now, it's like the AI industry has a gas pedal, but it doesn't have a brake pedal in the car. And what we're saying is we want to do some of the work required to build that brake pedal so we in the world have an option.
2: Clark says the impact of AI should be determined by societies and not private companies. Here at home, Treaty 8 First Nations of Alberta says all options are on the table in pushing back against a referendum question on separation. Several chiefs say they have serious concerns about Alberta's October vote. Julia Wong reports.
6: Separation is not happening.
7: Treaty 8 Grand Chief Trevor Murcarty is unequivocal that Alberta will stay in Canada. Fiery words as Albertans vote on a separatism referendum question this fall. Murcarty concerned about treaty rights.
6: Our treaties are not a myth. They're foundational documents. They're sacred. They're protected legally. For the province to ignore that is contempt for our people.
7: His comments come after a public disagreement last week between Alberta Premier Danielle Smith and Manitoba Premier Wab Kanu over the duty to consult. At a press conference flanked by three other Treaty 8 chiefs, Murcarty demanded the province stop the referendum. If not, all avenues will be explored, he said.
6: That means stopping industry. That means maybe going out on a highway.
7: In a statement, a spokesperson for the Premier's office tells CBC News the referendum question does not trigger any duty to consult, and it trusts Albertans will make the right decision for the province. Julia Wong, CBC News, Edmonton.
2: 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I'm Pep Philpott.
0: Hi, good morning. I'm CBC meteorologist Tina Simkin. Mostly sunny skies across New Brunswick this morning, but the clouds will be back and on the increase, and it'll become more of a mix of sun and clouds, with the exception of northern New Brunswick, where the clouds will continue to increase into the afternoon, becoming mostly cloudy with a chance of showers. Temperatures today will range anywhere from 12 degrees along areas of the coast to 27 degrees inland, with the winds becoming northeasterly at 20 kilometers per hour. Prince Edward Island should see temperatures near 17 to 20 degrees this afternoon. Southwesterly winds this morning, northeasterly winds this afternoon under partly cloudy skies. And then overnight tonight, the clouds will continue to increase and temperatures will drop to 7 degrees. For Nova Scotia, a mix of sun and clouds today. Temperatures climbing anywhere from 16 degrees along areas of the coast to 27 degrees inland. Southwesterly winds will become light and northeasterly into the afternoon. Expect partly cloudy skies tonight with an overnight low of 9 degrees.
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16: Good morning. Happy Friday. Welcome to Tempo here on CBC Music. I'm Julie. Coming up on Tempo, a story about what Prince, the rock star, and a composer from the 18th century have in common. But first, you begin with Leonard Bernstein's Make Our Garden Grow, starring violinist Joshua Bell, who said, "You don't have to have lots of love affairs to know what love is."

music that waltzes off into the sunset. You just heard Make Our Garden Grow by Leonard Bernstein, starring Joshua Bell with the Philharmonia Orchestra, led by David Zinman. Welcome to your Friday in the Classical Music Zone here on CBC Music. I'm Julie Nasralla, and you're now listening to Tempo. Say you're walking along, maybe you're on a nature hike, or you're walking past one of

your neighbor's flower gardens, and you notice a bloom you've never seen before, and you're curious about it. In case you didn't already know, there is an app that can identify all types of flowers on the spot. Well, up next is music that functions just like that flower app. Here for you now is Germaine Taillefer's Fleurs de France, or Flowers of France, which offers you a bouquet of little oral descriptions of flowers like the serene Anthemis du Roussillon or the jaunty Coquelicot de Guyenne. But you begin en Provence, standing next to a fragrant cluster of jasmine being carried to your nose on a warm Provençal breeze.

Missing child, Blake Barlow Grisdale, age 5, Elderbank, Halifax Regional Municipality, Nova Scotia. Last seen at 8 a.m. on Cooks Brook Road. 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

absolutely charming. You just heard music by Germaine Taillefer, her Fleurs de France, or Flowers of France, with pianist Nicolas Horvath. You're listening to Tempo this morning on CBC Music, and I'm Julie Nasralla. Your next story is about the power of a chance encounter. When Frederick Delius was doing a bit of browsing in a piano store, he ran into a renowned organist named Thomas Ward. So they got to chit-chatting, and after a bit, Delius, who at that point had no formal training in music, asked Ward if he could be his music teacher, and Ward accepted. Delius said that this chance encounter was the thing that sparked his entire music career. And what makes it even more amazing is that Frederick Delius was from Yorkshire and Thomas Ward was from Brooklyn, and their chance encounter took place in a piano store in Jacksonville, Florida.

Superb. Music by Frederick Delius, La Kalinda, with Symphony Nova Scotia, led by Maestro Georg Tintner. You're in the classical hands of Tempo here on CBC Music, and I'm Julie Nasralla. You don't own me. Yes, well, I have paperwork here that says I do. Remember when Prince changed his name to a symbol and everybody started calling him the artist formerly known as Prince so that he could emancipate himself from his record label? Well, when Luigi Boccherini was working for a Prince in Spain, he too was bound by a restrictive contract which stipulated that he could not compose for anyone else. In other words, the Prince owned him. However, like Prince the rock star, Boccherini was having none of it. So when a Prussian royal wanted music from him, Boccherini didn't turn him away and secretly sent him compositions behind his employer's back. You know, people jokingly say that a contract in the music business isn't a guarantee of anything because there is always a way out, no matter what century you were born in.

Update. Missing child. Blake Barlow Grisdale, age 5. 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Elderbank, Halifax Regional Municipality, Nova Scotia. Last seen at 8 a.m. on Cooks Brook Road. Barlow Grisdale has blonde hair and blue eyes. 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

Music with a sweet little groove. You just heard the fourth movement of Luigi Boccherini's Guitar Quintet No. 7, starring classical guitarist Richard Savino with the Artaria Quartet. I'm Julie Nasralla, and you're listening to Tempo on CBC Music. You know how celebrities today get paid just to show up at a party? Well, back in the day, when the legendary violinist Fritz Kreisler was at the height of his fame, he too would charge a sort of hobnobbing fee if he was expected to stay and socialize after his performance. So when a wealthy lady hired Kreisler to play for a private function and she didn't want him to hang out with the attendees, Kreisler reduced his fee by thousands of dollars, because that's how much not having to socially perform meant to him. Because what you're really paying for in these cases are two of the most precious commodities in any human being's life: your time and your energy. Here is music by Fritz Kreisler.

Glorious music by Claude Debussy. You just heard the Cortège from his Petite Suite with the Quebec Symphony led by Yoav Talmi. And before that, Kersen Leong and Philip Chu with Fritz Kreisler's Liebeslied. You're listening to Tempo on CBC Music, and I'm Julie Nizralla. If your idea of a good time is sharing food with friends, and yes, you would like to see the dessert menu, please. Well, your next composer was also quite the gourmand. Johann Sebastian Bach had an appetite for luxurious foods, including chocolate, coffee, and booze. A receipt was found showing that one time Bach ordered so much beer and so much brandy that his bar bill cost more than his rent.

Music from a divinely inspired soul. You just heard Johann Sebastian Bach's Brandenburg Concerto No. 6 with the Tafelmusik Baroque Orchestra and Jean Lamont. 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That's Tempo at cbc.ca. I'm Julie Nasralla. You've got much more classical music to look forward to right after the news.

Yeah, powerful music from Jules Massenet's Hérodiade with the New Zealand Symphony Orchestra, led by Jean-Yves Ossons. You're listening to Tempo, and this is CBC Music. He was described as having a peculiar nonchalance in the matter of dress. Ludwig van Beethoven totally did not care what he looked like and often wore tattered and dirty clothing when he was out in public. Passers-by ogled him with gasps and oh my's, and even the street urchins heckled him. And because of that, Beethoven's own nephew told him straight out that he was ashamed to be seen with him because of his comical appearance. And despite his messy and rough exterior, this comment hurt Beethoven's feelings very much.

You just heard the sublime first movement of Ludwig van Beethoven's Archduke Trio with the Griffin Trio in the spotlight. You're listening to Tempo. I'm Julie Nasralla, and this is CBC Music. He was a gentle giant who believed that as an artist, you should be a good human being first and a musician second. Standing at over 6 feet tall, the esteemed conductor, Kurt Mazur, was not only a physically towering figure on the podium, but also a philosophical one. Kurt Mazur never showed off while he was conducting. He downplayed his enormous talent and was convinced that music and education were deeply essential to society. He said, "If every school would hire two more music teachers, we would need two fewer police officers." Here is Kurt Mazur leading the Leipzig Gewandhaus Orchestra with Max Bruch's Symphony No. 1 to take up the rest of your hour.

the orchestral magnificence of the Leipzig Gewandhaus Orchestra, led by Kurt Mazur, here with a complete performance of Max Bruch's Symphony No. 1. You're listening to Tempo on CBC Music. I'm Julie Nasrallah. You've got much more classical music to fill your space and your Friday morning right after your next short news break.

genius. You just heard The Sorcerer's Apprentice by Paul Dukas with the Montreal Symphony Orchestra. You're listening to Tempo on CBC Music, and I'm Julie Nasralla. When your next artist was given a toy piano as a child, he was so insulted by it that he smashed it to smithereens. Stephen Huff is one of the great piano virtuosos on the planet who was a child possessed by music. So when his parents finally bought him a real piano, that was the only place he wanted to be. And he resented it when he had to be somewhere else. Like one time when his parents took him to the zoo, Huff spent the entire time tapping out piano fingerings on his chest. And when he just couldn't take it anymore, he begged his folks to take him back home so that he could practice. Here to take up the rest of your hour is Stephen Huff with Antonin Dvorak's Piano Concerto with the City of Birmingham Symphony Orchestra, led by Andris Nelsons.

Welcome to the program. Welcome to the afternoon. You're listening to About Time on CBC Music. I'm Tom Allen. Delighted to be here with you once again for 3 hours of music and stories, as always on a weekday afternoon. This being a Friday, we have a jam-packed show for you coming up a little later on, our Friday feature, looking at the music of Bali, the gamelan tradition of Bali, and its profound and lasting impact on Western classical music, and perhaps not so classical music as well. And that leads us to our final hour, when we always bring you Is It Classical? Music that somewhere lies on the spectrum between, well, whatever those two sides might be, as well as results in this week's Best in Show, so you can make plans for the rest of June to work up a sweat or to let the heat come to you. That was the choice this week. A choice has been made. We have results in just a few minutes right after this. A certain degree of activity going on here. This is the Scherzo, the third movement from Ludwig van Beethoven, the Symphony No. 4, Tafelmusik, led by Bruno Weil.

0: There it is, from Ludwig van Beethoven, third movement of the Fourth Symphony, Tafel Music, led by Bruno Weil. You're listening to About Time on CBC Music. 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

Best in Show, our weekly participation feature here in About Time, in which every Monday we play two pieces of music for you. We ask you to choose between those two. We ask you to tell us the choice you've made, and we ask you to tell us why you've made that choice, all in an email sent to us here at abouttime@cbc.ca. This week, our June-themed Best in Show was around perspiration, sweat, heat. How does one best experience it in the month of June, when that heat will eventually become abundant if it hasn't already? Hello, Prairies, or if it's perhaps waiting a little longer, hello, St. John's. I know. However, June is June, and it'll work itself out eventually. And so the question is it better to achieve heat and sweat and perspiration through activity, as in the remarkably virtuosic set of variations on themes from Carmen by Arkady Volodarsky?

That's Arkady Volodosh. Just a few of the millions of notes contained in his set of variations on Carmen. Is it better to achieve warmth in June, even perspiration and sweat, by physical vigorous activity such as that? Or is it better to wait for the heat to come to you?

There, the language of languor, spoken with great ease and authority by Angela Hewitt. Music by Enrique Granados. That is from Goyesca's book one, The Maiden and the Nightingale. And that was the alternative. Is it better to allow the heat to come to you, to do as little as possible and feel the warmth in your own comfort? Or is it better to get out there and make it happen? We received a number of votes, all sent to our email address, abouttime@cbc.ca. And there was a certain geographical division within the country, you may or may not be surprised to learn. For example, Barry Davis in Sydney, BC, beautiful place on Vancouver Island, writes, I am firmly on the side of Granados and Angela Hewitt. Bizet may have been trying to outrun his own sweat, but the wiser Granados was happy to rest in the shade of his own mustache. Yes, thank you very much, Barry. Nicely said. Gil Valcourt says, the old adage, horses sweat, men perspire, and ladies feel the heat, came to mind, with certain exceptions. Bizet Carmen Variations by Arkady Volodarsky indeed tickled my memory in days gone by of the occasional pleasant sweat. Carmen was it. Felt the heat. Cheers from the cool East Coast. And that's from Gil Valcourt. Now, from the other side of the country, back and forth we're going here. Okanagan Valley, Jim T. Rowe. I prefer the music of Enrique Granados because it is more contemplative and slowly grows without overpowering. It leaves a warm, satisfied feeling, expecting more sustained warmth that will produce an abundance of fresh fruits, vegetables, drinks, and profoundly enriching relationships that characterize our long, hot summers. Well, there you go. Thank you, Jim T. Rowe. Catherine in Kitchener. June is ideal for physical activity as it's usually not yet too hot. Plus, that Carmen variation is fantastic. I could definitely see myself moving faster with that in my playlist. My vote goes to the enthusiastic variations on Carmen by Arkady Volodarsky. Thank you, Catherine. And we'll give the last word in this deeply divided east-west set of votes. You may have noticed, anyone in the East seems to be voting for vigorous activity and working up a sweat, while those in the West allowing the sweat to come to them. And that stayed true to the end. April Walker in Vancouver said, this week, Angela Hewitt, hands down, Goyesca's flows beautifully, variations on Carmen much too frenetic. A hot summer day is for enjoying being warm all the way down to your bones while lying on a lounger with a cool drink, and that's the way it went. A very strong victory for languor and taking it easy in the company of Angela Hewitt and Enrique Granados.

From the beautiful music of Enrique Granados, the set of piano pieces that won the hearts of Spain and then most of the Western world. Goyascas, they were called. And they're inspired by the images of Francisco Goya that characterized various elements of Spanish society. There isn't, I don't believe, a Canadian depicted among the Goya's images. But I think from this week's Best in Show, we could determine that if it was a Western Canadian, it would be lounging. If it were an Eastern Canadian, it would be working hard. That was from Goyascas Book One, The Maiden and the Nightingale, beautifully played by Angela Hewitt, the winner in this week's Best in Show, which was themed around this season.

There, the mighty and lyrical voice of Marie-José Lorde, with music by George Gershwin from Porgy and Bess Summertime, with the Orchestre Metropolitain and Giuseppe Pietraroia directing. And we are, well, okay, officially, strangely enough, we are not in summertime yet. That doesn't happen until the solstice, but it sure feels like it's upon us now. You're listening to About Time on CBC Music. This is a little bit of merriment, a bit of playful music from a not very playful time in the life of the Croatian composer Dora Pajacevic, who, although did not suffer directly hardship of war because she was born to a very wealthy, noble family, saw tremendous suffering among fellow Croatians and wound up volunteering to help try to alleviate some of the suffering, and ultimately broke with her family over what she felt was their lack of compassion to the state of things for Croatians during the war. Through all that struggle between 1915 and 1918, she wrote her Opus 40 Piano Quintet, a masterpiece with profound intensity that contains, remarkably, in the middle, this very clearly merry bit of music, the third movement, played here by the Quatuor Cine Nomine with Oliver Trendle at the piano.

from 1915 to 1918, the music of Dora Pajacevic, the Croatian composer, played by the Quatuor Sine Nomine with the pianist Olivier Trendel. This from Anne Southam, played by the Nova Scotia-based percussion duo Tactus.

from the Canadian composer Anne Southam, one of the set of pieces that she wrote called Rivers from the first set, that one played by Tuktus. And now, in our Best in Show this week, the winner, very clearly, was the idea of taking it easy and letting the warmth come to you. Fine. We respect the process, and the winner is a truly beautiful piece of music. But in case you're inspired to get out there and be vigorous, well then, take heart. There's still this. Here's the third movement from Anton Bruckner's Symphony No. 5 with the Royal Scottish National Orchestra, great recording with the late Georg Tintner directing.

0: surge of energy. That's the Royal Scottish National Orchestra, led by the late Georg Tintner, whose Bruckner recordings remain a cherished thing. That was the Anton Bruckner Symphony No. 5, the third movement. You're listening to About Time on CBC Music. Lots more to go right after news, top of the hour, half past in Newfoundland. We bring you our Friday feature, this week looking at the impact of the music of Bali on Western music.
1: From CBC News, The World This Hour, I'm Pep Philpott. Three Scottish men have pleaded guilty to charges related to the 2023 death of a restaurant owner in Owen Sound, Ontario. Sharif Rahman died after a dispute with the man over an unpaid bill. Robert Evans Jr., who threw the punch that caused Rahman's death, has pleaded guilty to manslaughter. His father, Robert Evans Sr., and uncle, Barry Evans, pleaded guilty to being accessories after the fact. They helped the younger Evans flee to the United Kingdom. All three were extradited from there to face charges in Canada. Some good news from Statistics Canada. The economy added 88,000 jobs last month, far more than the 10,000 economists had predicted. The CBC's Peter Armstrong has more.
2: This is a bit of a blockbuster turnaround for the Canadian jobs market, the first significant employment gain since November of 2025. We did have four straight months there that looked pretty ugly. We lost 112,000 jobs, but now, on a year-over-year basis, Canadian employers have added about 147,000 jobs just in the last 12 months. The details are pretty solid, too. It's not just the headline. These are mostly full-time jobs. They are mostly private sector jobs. They've come in Ontario, BC, and Alberta for the most part. The construction industry leading the charge. Mostly, though, if you zoom out, you see a picture of a pretty good surprise and something that can act as a bit of a counterweight to the negative GDP growth we saw to start this year. But as always, these numbers can be volatile, so take them with the requisite grain of salt. Peter Armstrong, CBC News, Toronto.
1: In a rare bipartisan rebuke of the White House, the House of Representatives has approved billions of dollars in military aid for Ukraine. The measure passed with the support of 18 Republicans who are defying President Donald Trump. Chris Reyes reports.
3: It was decisive enough, with 226 members of the House voting in favor of the Ukraine Support Act. So this aid package includes money for reconstruction, financing loans to buy new weapons and other security assistance. It also imposes new sanctions on Russia. This goes directly against the president's position on how to deal with the war in Ukraine. He was very critical of any kind of U.S. assistance to the country under the Biden administration. Trump has also been known to lash out whenever Congress has tried to limit or constrain his ability to negotiate any deal, particularly when it comes to foreign policy. So 18 Republicans voting for this package, at the very least, says that some members of Trump's party are not afraid to vote against him or easily fall in line with his demands. The one Republican lawmaker said he didn't vote against Trump as much as he voted for the people of Ukraine. Chris Reyes, CBC News, New York.
1: NASA has told crew on board the International Space Station to return to normal operations. Earlier today, the astronauts were preparing for a possible evacuation due to an air leak. The leak is still there, but the crisis has been averted for now. At least 49 people have died of thirst after their vehicle broke down in the Sahara Desert. They were stranded for days in northern Niger, far from any village or town. Authorities only learned about the tragedy after two men survived by trekking to the closest water source more than 50 kilometers away. Their group was returning from a religious festival in Mali. The co-founder of artificial intelligence developer Anthropic is warning about the rapid advance of the technology. Jack Clark says the most advanced AI systems could soon escape human control. He says some of his own AI models are reaching the point where they could develop without the need for human input. Clark says AI development needs to slow down.
4: You want the option to be able to take your foot off the gas and put your foot on the brake, right? Right now, it's like the AI industry has a gas pedal, but it doesn't have a brake pedal in the car. And what we're saying is we want to do some of the work required to build that brake pedal so we in the world have an option.
1: Clark says the future of AI should be determined by societies, not companies. That's your World This Hour. I'm Pep Philpott.
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0: You're listening to About Time on CBC Music. My name is Tom Allen. Thanks for being here with us. Every Friday at this time, we bring you an hour of music linked together by a given idea, our Friday feature. And this one is, we could easily have filled far more than an hour with the impact of the music of Bali, specifically the gamelan. The gamelan tradition in Bali for hundreds and hundreds of years was a pattern of community involvement. A bell orchestra that was taught by rote from one generation to the next. Each local area had their own gamelan orchestra, which went along with other cultural activities, puppet theater and other musical celebrations. But the gamelan had such an entrancing and such an overpowering feeling that went along with this music that it struck, particularly at the dawn of the 20th century, Western musicians in such a way that still remains effective today. So, from the early 1970s, here is a recording made by the gamelan called Sabatu Gong Kebyar, which means it's from the village of Sabatu, more or less central to the island of Bali, in a very lush area with runoff from very large mountains to the north, moving down toward a delta in the south. And that area has a rich cultural legacy that includes this particular kind of bell orchestra music. Gong, meaning there are very large gongs that punctuate the music, and kebyar is a word that means a burst of activity. So there are very quick rhythmic interjections throughout this music. Sabatu Gong Kebyar, performing, we don't know who wrote this music, probably was written by many, many over many generations, but it's called Topeng Tua.

A recording made in Bali in the village of Sabatu in 1972 of the gamelan Sabatu Gong Kebyar, and that was a mask dance called Topeng Tua. You're listening to About Time on CBC Music, our Friday feature this week, looking at the impact of that music on Western classical music, which is profound and lasting. One of the major events in the understanding and the appreciation of Indonesian and Balinese music occurred in 1889 at the Paris World's Exposition, the Universal Exposition, as it was called. The same year the Eiffel Tower was unveiled. There were many important things that happened at that summer-long event, which was attended by over 53 million people in 1889. One was an Indonesian gamelan. There was an Indonesian pavilion displaying culture of Indonesia, which at the time was a French colony, and that brings along all kinds of colonial associations. But the music that was made in that building in the middle of Paris in the summer of 1889 had a massive impact on so many great musicians, among them the 14-year-old Maurice Ravel, who was struck by that music and likely was also struck over the next 10, 15 years on how much impact that music had on his musical community. Other composers, like Claude Debussy particularly, were profoundly influenced by this. And so, fully 16 years after Ravel heard that Indonesian gamelan at the World's Exposition, he wrote this from his piano pieces called Miroir, this one, La Vallée des Cloches, the Valley of the Bells.

from the great French composer Maurice Ravel, 1905, one of his pieces from a set of piano pieces called Miroir, or Mirrors. That one, La Vallée des Cloches, The Valley of the Bells, beautifully played by Montreal's Bruce Liu, directly referencing the impact of gamelan music, which was first felt in Paris in 1889 when an Indonesian gamelan was there as part of the Universal Exposition. From that influence, from that impact, either by firsthand or secondhand or both, we can see in North America a tremendous presence and awareness of Balinese music. We'll get to him later, but the Canadian-born and eventually American composer Colin McPhee was tremendously responsible for documenting and distributing an appreciation of Balinese music. He is one of the reasons that the American composer Lou Harrison, an associate of John Cage and others from that generation, mid-20th century, understood and admired gamelan music so deeply, to the extent that Lou Harrison built his own, what was sometimes called American gamelan, out of metallic percussion instruments, some of which were not instruments at all, but just metallic items that he found. And the result is clearly audible here in this recording of Lou Harrison's Concerto for Violin and Percussion Orchestra.

Music by Lou Harrison, the American composer, played by the Continuum Percussion Quartet with Richard Brown and Jana Lower. That is the third movement of the Concerto for Violin and Percussion Orchestra. Our Friday feature on About Time this week, looking at the impact of gamelan music on Western classical music. One of the most influential gamelans, that is to say, Indonesian bell orchestras, is in Toronto, the Evergreen Club Gamelan, which was started in 1983, among others, by Andrew Timar and Mark Duggan, from whom we'll hear in just a moment. Those two have both had very storied careers, but Andrew Timar, just 2 years ago, was, in honor of the 40 years of increasing awareness of gamelan music through the Evergreen Club, received a very significant cultural award from the Indonesian Ministry of Education, Culture, Research, and Technology. So here is Andrew Timar with Mark Duggan and the Evergreen Club gamelan. This is called the Rasa Sunda.

Music composed by the Canadian composer Michael Osterley for the Evergreen Club Gamelan. That is from the larger piece called Higgs Ocean, and that was the God Particle. Before that, also the Evergreen Club Gamelan, performing music composed by its members, Andrew Timar and Mark Duggan, called Raza Sunda No. 2. And that combination of sounds shows the breadth of the impact of gamelan music on Western classical traditions in the mid-late 20th century, in that gamelan music is still celebrated and studied and revered in its traditional form, but also has been embraced by contemporary musicians from, well, as we played Lou Harrison earlier and John Cage and many others. The idea of repeated cells of percussive and melodic music having an entrancing effect is a very current idea, even though it is an ancient idea in terms of Balinese traditional music. So this music is simultaneously now modern and ancient, and is obtained through all kinds of ingenious ways. We heard Lou Harrison's homemade gamelan earlier. Here's a similar idea, pioneered by John Cage and capitalized on here brilliantly by Vivian Fung, the Canadian composer. This is a prepared piano playing this piece called Kotakan from Glimpses for Prepared Piano. The pianist here is Connor Hennick.

the pianist Connor Hennick playing a prepared piano that is very much like Balinese gamelan, that music created by Vivian Fung called Kotakan. More music under the influence of the Balinese tradition. This comes from the duo musicians Andy McNeil and Bill Brennan. Bill Brennan, a longtime member of the Evergreen Club. This one called Dreaming in Gamelan.

Music released in 2025 from the duo of the St. John's Newfoundland composer and percussionist Bill Brennan and the Toronto-based musician and composer Andy McNeil. The album's called Dreaming in Gamelon, and that was the title track. The Canadian musician who has had the greatest impact on other musicians in his celebration of Gamelon also had a giant impact on Bali itself. That was Colin McPhee. Born in Canada, lived in the United States for most of his life once he became an adult. But he spent 8 very significant years on the island of Bali studying, learning, participating, and documenting Balinese music to the extent that he is now something of a cultural hero on that island because of his love for Gamelan music and his very dedicated notation of it. Much of what might have been lost in the rigors of the Second World War and modernization that took place since has been preserved. Here is music written in the influence of Bali, his best-known piece, Colin McPhee. This is the Esprit Orchestra with Alex Pach and Tabu Tabuhan.

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Thanks for joining us. My name is Tom Allen. Plenty more to go in this final hour of our program. As always, at the end of a Friday show, we bring you Is It Classical? And the question, is it? Well, see for yourself, not so long from now. We also have music from Bohuslav Martinů, a not often heard late life masterpiece, his Oboe Concerto, the great Czech composer who lived until the mid-1950s and created some truly marvelous early 20th century music. We have that for you as well. And we'll start with this, picking up on the idea of the influence of Balinese gamelan music, and in particular, the Canadian composer Colin McPhee, who documented so much of that music and celebrated its greatness in his own music and with other composers. Here is music written by the next generation of American composers, Nico Muhly, paying homage to Colin McPhee. This is the Kitchener-Waterloo Symphony, directed by Edwin Outwater, with Nico Muhly's piece, Wish You Were Here.

the Kitchener Waterloo Symphony, Edwin Outwater directing. And if you're interested in Balinese music and Colin McPhee, I would highly recommend his book called A House in Bali, which is truly a work of beauty. You're listening to About Time on CBC Music. This comes from Franz Joseph Haydn, written in 1797, during his time in, well, just after his time in London, England, and dedicated to a pianist that he met there named Therese Jansen. She was such a brilliant musician that many other great composers dedicated things to her. She became known by her married name. She married an artist and engraver, Gaetano Bartolozzi. And just to show the ups and downs of a given life, in London they were celebrities. They did extremely well. They made lots of money, so much so that they essentially retired and moved to Venice, where they bought a beautiful place and then traveled to Paris. And when they came back to Venice in the early 1800s, Napoleon had taken over Venice, the first person to conquer it in centuries, and all of their stuff was gone. Their house had been looted by Napoleon's Grande Armée occupying Venice, and they had nothing. So they had to go back to the beginning. He ended up selling engravings and paintings, and she taught piano lessons back in London for the final decades of her life, knowing full well that she had lived about as musically full a life as one can live, and having manuscript copies to music like this, written for her just a few decades prior. From Franz Joseph Haydn, this is the Piano Trio number 43 in C major.

That's the trio of Franz Joseph playing, well, the string instruments, the cello and the violin, sounding very much like they would have in the time of Haydn, as well as they do now. But the pianoforte, has gone through major, major changes. And that's the way the instrument might have sounded around the turn of the 19th century when Haydn wrote that music, the piano trio number 43 in C. That was the first movement. On the topic of instruments that sound the way they did when the music was written, this is how brass instruments would have sounded in the time of the great 16th century Venetian master Giovanni Gabrieli. A much sweeter, a much gentler sound, not nearly as strident and not nearly as full, but truly beautiful in its own way. The English Early Music Ensemble, His Majesty's Sagbutson Choir.

From the world of gaming, which is increasingly becoming an influence in the world of classical music, that is written by Koji Kondo from the game The Legend of Zelda. That was Zelda's Lullaby, sung by the British vocal ensemble Voces 8. You're listening to About Time on CBC Music. As I mentioned earlier, this is music by the Czech composer Boleslav Martinů, a musical prodigy from the very beginning, who suffered major upheavals, as did everybody else of his generation, with the Second World War. He was in Paris when the Nazi occupation was so close that he barely got out in time and went to Manhattan, where nobody knew him from a bale of hay, pretty much. And he started writing symphonies and stayed in America for almost the next 10 years, increasingly returning to Europe once it was safe to do so in the early 1950s. And along the way, his music developed two really distinctly different styles, the pre-America chamber music and ballet scores and grand and boisterous New World symphonies. This oboe concerto, written near the end of that back-and-forth time, contains a little of both. It is truly masterful music. The soloist here is Stefan Skili with Maros Janssons on the Bavarian Radio Symphony from Boleslav Martinů, the oboe concerto.

0: from 1955, the very last year of life of the great Czech composer Bohuslav Martinů. That was his oboe concerto, played by Stefan Skýlý with Maris Jansons on the Bavarian Radio Symphony Orchestra. Classical music, right? Yeah, I mean, we know that.
1: Everybody thinks he knows what classical music is.
2: I've got my motor running. I'm head out on the highway.
1: But that isn't what classical music means at all. What is classical music?
0: What indeed, Leonard Bernstein. We have a different approach to what is classical this week here on About Time on CBC Music. Often we end up playing music that may have the elements or the instruments or the tonal timbre of pop music or of jazz that uses classical structural principles, and therefore you could argue it is classical music. This is the opposite. This is the string quartet composed by a cellist in the year 2000, the Venetian cellist Giovanni Solima. It's already very likely to be classical music, in the opinion of many, I imagine. However, the musical content, it's a little more rock and roll. This is called A Voyage in Italy, and this one, Federico II, played by the Quebec quartet called the Quatuor Saguenay.

Yes, that's Stormzy with 24 Hours. You're listening to CBC Music. How you doing? I'm Rich Turfry. I'm here till 6 o'clock. Let's hang out. I'll play some records for you, tell you some good stories. Coming up at 5, we're going to take a deep dive into Peter Gabriel's classic 1986 album, So. And coming up later on this hour, you're going to hear the story behind one of the most iconic country songs ever recorded. Right now, new music from the Joel Plaskett Emergency. Here's Fill in the Blanks.

That's singer-songwriter Jada Kelly with 13. So I guess it was just last week, we were talking about a post I saw on Reddit where some folks from inside the music industry were saying that the prices for tickets for concerts are too high. Fans don't like it, and so they said the artists themselves should be held accountable. A few insiders who responded to the post pointed out that the artists usually do have final word once prices are set. And then, a week later, I come across an article detailing how a whole bunch of tours for big-name artists have been canceled this year because, surprise, surprise, ticket sales were low. They were just too expensive. The guy who wrote the article theorized that Taylor Swift started working with this crazy model and put the idea in everyone's

one's head that a concert ticket can be sold for $1,000. But she's probably the only artist out there who can actually pull that off. The writer concluded that many artists are overestimating their demand. So now we're in a situation where no one wants to buy expensive tickets, but the artists don't seem willing to drop the prices, which is not a great situation. Here's one of the big artists who had to cancel dates this year. This is Post Malone with Enough is Enough.

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0: It's Claudia Bouvet with Silver Lining. You're listening to CBC Music. Up next, it's the Womack Sisters. You're going to hear the lucky number 13 song on the CBC Music Top 20 right now. And this one was inspired by their days working as Uber drivers. Here's

That's Claro with Sexy to Someone. Up next, I got a new one for you from Logan Richard, and this one was written on a perfect day. He wrote it with songwriter Isabella Sampson. They went to the National Park in Cavendish, sat down amongst the trees, and wrote the song as bunnies were frolicking amongst them. Perfect sunny summer day, and then after the song was written, they went out and got some ice cream. I mean, how great is that? Here's what they came up with. It's Logan Richard with Yet to Let Me Down.

That's Elijah Woods with Slicked Back Hair. Coming up next, as promised earlier, the story behind one of the most iconic country songs ever. And what's amazing is that after this song was written, several people took a crack at it, and it failed to chart for any of them until it fell into the right hands and it became one of the all-time classics. You'll hear all about how that happened right after this one from Anjou Lee. You could tell me.

0: The Gambler is the song Kenny Rogers is best known for. It was written by a man named Don Schlitz, although he credits someone else. Although the song tells the story of an old poker player, Schlitz, who passed away in 2026, said it was really about his father. Ironically, Schlitz wasn't a card player himself, and neither was his dad. He wrote the song in August of 1976 when he was just 23 years old. He was working graveyard shifts as a computer tech at Vanderbilt University in Nashville while dreaming of making it as a songwriter and receiving mentorship from songwriter Don McDill, who had several big country hits under his belt. It was during a walk home from McDill's office that Schlitz wrote The Gambler, sort of. To hear Schlitz tell it, he didn't write the song, but rather had it gifted to him by his late father, who passed away earlier that same year. In an interview with Casey Kasem on his American Top 40 radio show in 1979, Schlitz said this: "Something more than me wrote that song. I'm convinced of that. I really had no idea where the song was coming from. There was something going through my head, which was my father. It was just a song, and somehow it filtered through me. Months later, it came to me that it was inspired by and was possibly a gift from my father."
1: Turn on the jukebox, I'll show you a song you should play.
0: Hopeful the song could be a hit, Schlitz shopped it around Nashville. There were no takers for 2 years until it landed in Bobby Bear's lap, and he was talked into recording it by musician and children's author Shel Silverstein. When Bear's version of the song failed to chart, Schlitz decided to record the song himself. Once again, the song failed to chart.
1: Let's go out in a blaze of gold.
0: Schlitz thought he finally found the break he needed when Johnny Cash recorded the song in late 1979, but his version wasn't a hit either. According to legend, Kenny Rogers recorded his version of the song on the same day Cash recorded his.
2: About 20 years ago, on a train bound for nowhere, I met up with the gambler. We were both too tired to sleep.
0: To say Kenny Rogers' version of the song was a hit would be an understatement. Not only did it rocket to number one on the Billboard Country chart, it crossed over to the Hot 100, which was a rarity for country songs in the 70s. It peaked at number 16 and went on to become Rogers' signature song. So why did it work for Kenny Rogers when it failed for so many others? In the 2006 documentary The Journey, Schlitz said that Kenny Rogers made it his own, adding several new ideas which were key to the song's success.
1: "He's working late again, but she knows too well there's something going on."
0: The first of five consecutive number one hits for Kenny Rogers and one of country music's most enduring classics, this is The Gambler on Rearview Mirror.
1: "On a warm summer's evening, on a train bound for nowhere, met up with a gambler. We were both too tired to sleep, so we took turns of staring out the window at the darkness till boredom overtook us.

And there's the song that will be stuck in your head for the rest of the weekend. That's Kenny Rogers with The Gambler. And that brings us to Fozia. Here's Lost My Mind in Paris.

a spontaneous firecracker. Plus our love is dangerous. 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Laughing that you lose your temper. Slightly crashing. Dumb enough to ill reaction. Ain't no disrespect. Highly sensitive. Possessed. So protect you even when it's tragic. So jealous. Hate it when I hit the club to get some. Wrote them off, rather see me hit the church and get religious. Who you fooling? I know what you doing. You my contradiction. Remember when you caught that body and still wiggled through that sins? Loved you more. When you flip and lose your, I hugged you more. It's sexy to me, cuss they out and hold that grudge some more. Down, I know your favorite movie. Is it Notebook? So good. If they all sub me, get them all booked. My baby boo, you either heal or you kill. Both is true. It takes some tough skin just to deal with you. Logical explanation don't exist. Flipping pages, chapter after chapter. Probably remarry and head to Vegas. Getting marked out. They can't erase our history. They margins ain't big enough. They all led by bigotry. My woman and my right hand. My saint and my sin. Ain't no like my, cause that been my.

Nice. That's LCD Sound System. Stay locked in as you listen to this one from Lily Frost and see if you agree with Sabine that these two could be, as she puts it, not so distant cousins. This is Lily Frost with Rainbow Glasses.

vote. Up next, I'm going to play one for you from the Barr Brothers that came out last year. And when the song was released, I read a statement from the brothers, and it said something kind of cryptic along the lines of driving, you see a wall, you hit the gas, and you head right for it at full speed. Now, what do you think they're getting at there? I've given it some thought, and I'm thinking that it's about the idea of change, and rather than fearing it, embracing it, going with it, seeing where it takes you, right? Maybe? Here's the Barr Brothers with Run Right Into It.

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Spike with Dancing in the Courthouse. You're listening to CBC Music. Up next, it's Toronto musician Jennery, who is steeped in R&B and jazz. Check this one out. It is smooth. Here's Men. Yeah.

Very exciting. Brand new music from Charlie XCX. You just heard SS26. Now, I had a chance to chat with singer-songwriter Joe Pernice recently, and I asked him about his new song with Amy Mann and how that came together. And he said that he had never met her, but that as he was writing the song, he was just hearing her voice. And when he took a chance and reached out, she said yes to collaborating without hesitation. It's almost the exact same story as with that Courtney Barnett song with Waxahachie. It's like they willed the song into being. Check this one out. It is a beaut. Joe Pernice, Amy Mann, Deep Into the Dawn.

That's Blur with Tender. Falana is up next. The story goes that before this song came together, she just wasn't feeling it anymore. She was considering walking away from the music biz, but she had some time booked in a studio. So she walked in there with nothing and looking for a place to start. She asked herself, what would Joni Mitchell do? And that was enough to inspire her to write this song. It's called Nostalgia.

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That's Brooke Combe from Glasgow with Tears Won't Lie. Next, we got a new one from Shub, who is on the ones and twos. Sebastian Gaskin on the mic. Here's I Know.

Stuff of Legend, it's Baby Blue Sound Crew, featuring Julie Black in the spotlight, that's Day Before. Is it fair to say that an artist compilation album can take two forms? You got your greatest hits albums, and then there's your career retrospectives, or whatever you'd want to call them. A few of these really stand out to me. The Eagles' Greatest Hits is one of the best-selling albums of all time. It's number one or number two, depending on the month. Bob Marley's Legend is another big one. Pretty sure that's his bestseller. But in a class all by itself is David Bowie's Changes One Bowie, which came out 50 years ago. It came out just as David Bowie was transforming from cult hero to international pop star, and it covered material from albums released between 69 and 76. It captures a pretty magical transformation. It was big when it was released, and it still sells well. It's the perfect entry point for someone looking to get into David Bowie, and its artwork has been influential, too, way ahead of its time. To look at it, most people wouldn't guess that it came out in 76. Looks like it could have been done now. 50 years, if it's not in your collection already, go pick up a copy now, why don't you? I'll play one for you from that legendary collection right now. Here's Suffragette City.

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1: From CBC News, The World This Hour, I'm Kaz Bovin. Three Scottish men have pleaded guilty to charges stemming from the death of an Owen Sound, Ontario restaurant owner in 2023. The man was fatally punched as the men tried to flee without paying their bill. Philip Lee Shannock has more.
2: Robert Evans Jr. pleaded guilty to manslaughter for throwing the punch that led to Sharif Rahman's death. 25-year-old Evans Jr. apologized, saying, quote, "I'm sickened by the damage I've caused." His father, Robert Evans Sr., and uncle, Barry Evans, were both charged as accessories after the fact for helping him flee the country. Justice Chris Chorney sentenced each to 21 months in prison, which is covered by the time served in pretrial custody. They will stay in custody until CBSA moves to deport them. The Crown and Defense made a joint submission that Evans Jr. served 42 months for manslaughter, or an additional 8 months. Owen Sound resident Maureen Ahmed knows the Rahman family.
3: I personally think it wasn't enough.
2: Rahman's family were not in court. The Crown read a statement on their behalf saying they struggle daily and are lost. Evans Jr. will be back in court next month. Philip Lee Shannock, CBC News, Toronto.
1: Statistics Canada's latest employment numbers came with a pleasant surprise. They showed jobs shot up by 88,000 in May. That's much more than the 10,000 jobs forecast by economists. It pushes Canada's unemployment rate down about a third of a percentage to 6.6%. Most of the jobs were in full-time work, boosted by a surge in construction. BC, Alberta, and Ontario saw the greatest gains. The one-time top-up to the GST rebate is landing in some Canadians' bank accounts today. It has a new name, and the federal government is promising that the payments will increase. David Thurton has more.
4: What about all this fruit?
5: Prime Minister Mark Carney talking to grocery shoppers at a store in Brampton, Ontario, telling them about the federal government's attempt to ease the price pain at the checkout for those eligible.
6: Today, 12 million Canadians will receive a first-time increase in what's called the groceries and essentials benefit.
5: The new benefit replaces the GST-HST credit. The regular payments are increasing by 25% starting next month, but in order to get immediate support, low and modest income earners are receiving a one-time top-up starting today.
6: So it's a significant amount of money, checks up to $533 today for a family of four to help with the pressures on cost of living.
5: Those eligible for the GST-HST payment will automatically receive the new Canada Groceries and Essentials benefit. David Thurton, CBC News, Ottawa.
1: Quebec's health minister, Sonia Bélanger, has tabled a bill to ban the sale of energy drinks to children under 16. That comes after a teenager died in 2024 after drinking a can of Red Bull while taking medication for ADHD. The adoption is being held up by opposition from one conservative member of the National Assembly. Mighty Blanchette-Vezina says there has not been enough time to study the bill properly. Texas is racing to contain an outbreak of New World screwworm after a calf on a farm was found to be infested this week. The flesh-eating parasite has not been encountered on U.S. soil in decades, but cases were increasing in Central America and Mexico. So U.S. authorities had been expecting the screwworm to make its way north eventually. Governor Greg Abbott says the state is taking preventative measures.
7: It involves the release of sterile flies. It breaks the pest's reproduction cycle. The prevention requires the release of millions of sterile flies in targeted regions.
1: The female flies only mate once in their lifetime, meaning the eggs they lay would remain unfertilized. U.S. cattle ranchers fear an outbreak could decimate herds and reduce beef production. Finally, hopes for fresh diplomacy between Kyiv and Moscow have been quashed. Russian President Vladimir Putin says he does not see any point in meeting the Ukrainian leader. Volodymyr Zelensky suggested face-to-face peace talks in an open letter yesterday. The Ukrainian president also requested a ceasefire with Russia, but that was also dismissed by Vladimir Putin. That's your World This Hour for CBC News. I'm Kaz Bovin.
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11: 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And it's time for a deep dive. 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
0: So, Peter Gabriel's fifth album, released May 19th, 1986, produced by Daniel Lanois, Canadian Connection. Gabriel's first four albums after leaving Genesis were self-titled, which was a bit of a pain for his record label. They applied a bit of pressure for a title, and So is what he came up with. This album is a bit less experimental than the previous four albums, too, and it's considered Gabriel's most accessible. That's putting it mildly. This album was a pop smash, yielding several big hits and selling over 5 million copies. It was also nominated for the Grammy for Album of the Year. Any way you slice it, this is Peter Gabriel's biggest album and the one he's best known for. So let's dive in. The album opens with a song that was released as the album's fifth single, and it was a top 40 hit. Inspired by a dream, here's Red Rain.

sessions with his band, the other musicians were packing up, and drummer Manu Katché was about to climb into a taxi when inspiration struck. Gabriel wanted to take another crack at Sledgehammer, and he had to do it now. There wasn't a lot of time because Katché had a flight to catch, and so the band ran through the song live off the floor twice, maybe three times, and one of those seat-of-the-pants takes became one of the biggest hits of 1986. This one went to number one on the Billboard Hot 100. Here's Sledgehammer.

Peter Gabriel, Sledgehammer, mega hit, all-time great music video. Two, we're taking a deep dive into the 1986 album, So. This next song was released as the album's third single. It was a top 10 hit in several countries around the world, but peaked at number 72 on the Billboard Hot 100. Gabriel was inspired to write this one after looking through a book of photographs by Dorothea Lange, who documented Dust Bowl era America. Around the same time, he watched a documentary on TV about the impacts of unemployment on families, and this one is significant in that it brings Gabriel and Kate Bush together again. They proved a winning combination in the song Games Without Frontiers, which was a top five hit in 1980 and is now considered a classic. Here's Don't Give Up.

really hear the Lanwha touch on that one. Peter Gabriel, Kate Bush, Don't Give Up. We're taking a deep dive into the 1986 album So. This next song went on quite the journey. It all started with a conversation that Peter Gabriel had with Martin Scorsese, who was in the early days of the development of his Last Temptation of Christ movie. Scorsese wanted some help from Gabriel for the soundtrack, and so Gabriel went to work on something that started with a particular verse from the Bible. Well, then Scorsese decided to push the film back by 5 years, so Gabriel moved ahead with the song that he started. The original draft was a little too, I don't know, preachy for his liking, and so he reworked the lyrics, but then he hit a wall. What he had was good, but not perfect, so he called on the services of songwriter David Rhodes, with whom he had worked before. Once everything was ironed out, Gabriel ended up with a song, the theme of which he described as the parental voice in our heads that either helps or defeats us. Here's that voice again.

That voice again, Peter Gabriel. And that takes us to side two of the album So from 1986. We're taking a deep dive. This next song may conjure the image of John Cusack standing outside holding a boombox over his head. Peter Gabriel tinkered with this song so much, and of course this was before digital recording software. Six different reels of tape were used to piece this song together, which must have been a chore. It's about love in two different forms, inspired by a lot of the African music that Peter Gabriel loves. It's about love of a person and of a divine force or spirit. Now, here is a really nerdy fact about this song. Gabriel wanted this one to be the last song on the album, but there's too much bass. Now, why is that a problem? Because on vinyl, the grooves at the end of a side are a bit more narrow, and he would have run into an issue with people's needles skipping. So for technical reasons, it had to be moved up to the first song on side two, but on later reissues of the album on CD, the song is moved back to the end where Gabriel originally wanted it. But we're all about the vinyl here. The legendary Yusu Endor sings the last verse on this one, which was featured in the movie Say Anything with John Cusack and Ione Skye, Cameron Crowe's directorial debut. Here is In Your Eyes.

Okay, couple of quick notes about this one. There's some dispute over who played the 12-string guitar on the song, Daniel Lanois or David Rhodes, but both have said that the guitar itself was a hunk of junk. And to convey what he wanted for the drum part for that song, Peter Gabriel performed a dance for Manu Katchay, who later said that it was kind of awkward because Gabriel can't really dance, but it was effective in getting his point across. That was In Your Eyes. We're taking a deep dive into the 1986 album, So. Pretty cool story behind this next song. As you can imagine, Peter Gabriel traveled a lot, touring all over the world, and that meant racking up a ton of frequent flyer miles. All those miles qualified him for a gold card from the Pan Am airline and a free trip to anywhere he wanted to go. So he chose Rio in Brazil for the simple reason that he wanted to learn all about Brazilian rhythms. While there, he met a percussionist, they did some recording together, and one of those sessions eventually evolved into this song. Here's Mercy Street.

I like that Peter Gabriel's not afraid to get real quiet on this album. That's Mercy Street, which was inspired by the writings of American poet Anne Sexton. We're taking a deep dive into Peter Gabriel's 1986 album, So. And that brings us to another of the album's big hits. Lots going on with this next song. Like pretty much all the songs on the album, Gabriel tinkered with it a lot over the course of a few years. But here's a particularly cool thing to listen for. The bass part was played by two musicians on one instrument. Bassist Tony Levin made the note shapes on the neck, while drummer Jerry Murata hit the strings with his drumsticks. So if he was playing the bass, who was playing the drums? Well, it was Stuart Copeland of The Police. This song cracked the top 10 of the Billboard Hot 100. Here's Big Time.

That's Peter Gabriel with Big Time, and we are coming down the home stretch of our deep dive into the 1986 album, so just a few more songs to go. Now, this next one is another one that Gabriel had in his back pocket for many years before recording it for this album, and it was inspired by a controversial experiment that was conducted at Yale University in 1961. A psychologist named Stanley Milgram wanted to see if participants would administer a high-voltage electric shock to another person at the request of an authority figure. What the participants didn't know was that the shocks weren't real and that the person receiving them was an actor. But 37 of the 40 participants did deliver the shocks. Gabriel dedicated the song to the three who refused to obey. Here's We Do What We're Told, Milgram's 37.

We do what we're told. And that just about does it for our deep dive into Peter Gabriel's So album. Now, this last song is an interesting one. It's a collaboration with someone that Gabriel probably saw as a kindred spirit, Laurie Anderson. He saw her perform in the spring of 1983 and wanted to work with her. And then an opportunity presented itself when a visual artist from Korea approached them both about contributing a song to a video installation he was working on for broadcast on PBS. One version of the song they came up with appeared on Laurie Anderson's 1984 album, Mr. Heartbreak, and then Peter Gabriel reworked it into this version for So, here's This Is the Picture.

So this song only appears on the original cassette and CD releases of the So album, cut from the vinyl. That was This Is the Picture, and that does it for the hugely successful So album from 1986. With the time we have left on the clock, let's get into another Peter Gabriel classic. Earlier, I mentioned that Gabriel and Kate Bush collaborated years before they recorded Don't Give Up for this album. So let's give that earlier collaboration a listen. Here's the classic, Games Without Frontiers.

0: inspired by a game show that used to air on French television. That's Peter Gabriel and Kate Bush with Games Without Frontiers. That does it for our deep dive. Couple of shout-outs. One to senior producer Jeanette Cabral and to producer Mary Alborelli. Until we take our next deep dive, my name is Rich Turfry.
1: From CBC News, The World This Hour, I'm Kaz Bovin. Canada added 88,000 jobs last month. That's far beyond what economists were expecting. The majority of the positions are in construction, culture, and recreation, as well as transportation. But experts warn one good jobs report does not change the overall economic outlook. Peter Armstrong has more.
2: The Canadian economy has this way of surprising us, injecting a dose of good news just when we least expect it. The start of this year has been pretty terrible. GDP contracted for two straight quarters. Canada had lost more than 100,000 jobs. And with real wars and trade wars dragging on, the outlook wasn't exactly rosy. Then along came the jobs report for May.
3: It's a relief.
2: That's Brendan Bernard, chief economist with the job search site Indeed. But he says that relief should be tempered with reality.
3: It also doesn't change the kind of like fundamental big picture of what's going on in the job market.
2: And what's going on in the jobs market is the same thing that's going on with the Canadian economy. The economy sure isn't booming, but it isn't quite falling apart either. Peter Armstrong, CBC News, Toronto.
1: Three British men have pleaded guilty in the killing of a restaurant owner, Sharif Rahman, in Owen Sound, Ontario in 2023. Robert Evans Jr. pleaded guilty to manslaughter and will be sentenced in July. The Crown and defense are jointly proposing a 3.5-year prison sentence. His father, Robert Evans Sr., and uncle, Barry Evans, pleaded guilty to being accessories after the fact for helping Evans Jr. flee to the UK. They were sentenced to 21 months, which amounts to time served. They will be deported. There's a week to go before Toronto hosts its first World Cup match. City officials say they are prepared. Hundreds of thousands of fans are expected to descend on downtown Toronto for the games and other events. Andrew Poslins, Toronto's chief congestion officer, says there will be no public parking at the stadium intentionally.
4: Our goal is to move the largest number of people as efficiently as possible in and out of the area, and that's why we're taking a transit-first approach.
1: Transit officials are promising to boost the frequency of service on routes to where the matches are being played, along with extended subway hours. Toronto is also deploying so-called football intelligence officers. These are representatives from foreign police services who will keep tabs on their compatriots and provide advice to Toronto police. Pope Leo will meet with Spanish survivors of sexual abuse by Catholic clergy during his upcoming trip to that country. The Pope begins a week-long visit to Spain and the Canary Islands on Saturday, starting in Madrid. The Vatican says details of his meeting will be released afterward to protect survivors' privacy. A recent report from Spain's Human Rights Ombudsman found that Catholic clergy likely abused hundreds of thousands of victims over the decades. Astronauts on board the International Space Station have been told to return to normal duties after a brief scare. The crew members had been told to prepare for a possible evacuation. Air leaks due to microscopic cracks in the aging space station are a chronic issue on the ISS. Thomas Dagla reports.
5: Station Houston on Space to Ground 2. For
6: NASA Mission Control warned five astronauts aboard the International Space Station they may need to evacuate as a Russian crew worked to fix a worsening leak.
5: Crew Dragon established safe haven, and if we need to suit up, we will do that.
6: The astronauts moved to a SpaceX capsule docked at the ISS as Russian cosmonauts patched up one of the two leaks. They reportedly proposed using a saw to break into an area to access the second leak. NASA disagreed with the plan, prompting the Russians to pause repair efforts. NASA says cracks and leaks have been a persistent and growing concern on the Russian portion of the station. The U.S. astronauts were later told they could return to normal operations aboard the huge lab that orbits the Earth. Crews are still considering how to address future concerns. Thomas Dagg, CBC News, Toronto.
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14: Welcome to Marvin's Room, where it all comes down to R&B. I'm your host, Gemini. Today's playlist features music from Sean Paul, Ray Black, DJ Agile, and Sahel, plus the female empowerment hit that was initially meant to go to Brooklyn's most hardcore hip-hop crew. We're kicking off the show with a jazzy neo-soul track from 1997. This one is a ballad from Dallas native Erykah Badu's debut album, Baduism. And in it, she sings about being a woman caught up in a relationship that's throwing up red flags. She's expecting a baby with her partner and feels she's got to stick by him, in spite of the fact that he's dabbling in some illegal activities that also pose a threat to the family she's so hell-bent on keeping together. With the third single from her debut album, this is Erykah Badu giving us the other side of the game.

them. Stay where you are. I have a beautiful song from New Edition coming up later this hour, and you don't want to miss it. Young Australian singer and songwriter Sahale makes music that walks the line between R&B and hip-hop with brazen conviction and beautiful melodies. He started writing and recording music at age 12 as a way to escape the everyday stresses of life, explaining, "Music was the only way that I could feel sanity through the things that were going on around me in my life. I've always had a lot of energy build up inside, and I had nowhere to put it because I was very lost." Signed to the famed Def Jam label and with a huge co-sign from fellow Aussie Kid Laroi, this Indo-Fijian Australian singer on the rise has one goal: to introduce the world to the contemporary sounds of R&B coming out of Australia. With a beautiful song about heartbreak, vulnerability, and faith, this is Love Again by Sahale.

giving a throwback vintage Stax record sound. That was new music from Scotian artists Jordan and Lane Hall, called Hooked On. I'm Gemini, and you're in Marvin's room. 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Hailing from London by way of Nigeria, R&B singer and songwriter, actress and entrepreneur Ray Black, spelled B-L-K, says those letters stand for building, living, and knowing, which she describes as her three main values. From her 2018 critically acclaimed debut album, Dirt, this track is about a relationship with a partner who's unwilling to give 100%. It features an interpolation of Swedish band The Cardigans' 1996 track, Love Fool. Here's Ray Black with 50.

Latvian DJ, producer, and songwriter Agile, featuring singer and songwriter Ray Robinson, with a reworked high-energy Emma piano take on the Isley Brothers' 1983 Quiet Storm classic, Between the Sheets. I'm Gemini, and you're listening to Marvin's Room on CBC Music and Sirius XM. In the late 90s and early 2000s, singer and songwriter Lil Mo was making a name for herself as Missy Elliott's protege and also as a sought-after feature artist, making her mark on songs like Hot Boys by Missy and Put It On Me by Ja Rule. In 2001, she released the song Superwoman as the lead single for her upcoming debut album based on a true story. And the response was mid. Radio wasn't feeling it, and the label decided to push the album back for later in the year. But Mo still believed in the song and the concept, so she asked popular NYC DJ Clue to remix Superwoman with a beat that was actually supposed to go to MOP. Yeah, Mash Out Posse. These guys. Though Clue was hesitant at first, he eventually fell in love with the remix track. Mo's cousin then suggested she add a relatively unknown rapper at the time, the guy who always spelled out his name. F-A-B-O-L-O-U-S. Fabulous banged out his verse in just 3 days. This track launched Fab's career and also became Lil Mo's biggest selling single to date. Renamed and remixed, this is Superwoman Part 2. I guess I ain't got no reason to mingle around. I found a superwoman that could leap from the truck in a single bound.

0: Yeah, I can't see MOP on this at all now. I just can't see it. That was Little Mo featuring Fabulous with Superwoman Part 2. I'm Gemini, and you're listening to Marvin's Room on CBC Radio and Sirius XM.
1: Have you been my girlfriend? We'll keep it rocking when the world ends.
0: Our next song is from a rapper, lyricist, and R&B singer from Torrance, California, named Ray Khalil, who made a major breakthrough after appearing as a contestant on the reality music show Rhythm and Flow in 2019. In 2021, she won a Grammy for her songwriting and vocals on Anderson .Paak's Lockdown. Ray then signed a record deal with .Paak and in 2024 released this song, on which he plays drums and co-produced. From her Crybaby album, this is Ray Khalil, Is It Worth It?

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1: Hello. You have a collect call from Ariel. You know, the girl that took the fall for... To accept charges, press 1.

0: That was Canadian singer and songwriter Ariel with Soprano. I'm Gemini, and this is Marvin's Room. If there's any other Canadian R&B you want to hear, just send us an email. Our address is marvinsroom@cbc.ca. June is National Indigenous History Month here in Canada, dedicated to recognizing the rich history, heritage, resilience, and diversity of First Nations, Inuit, and Métis peoples. While this is something we do throughout the year, there is a special focus and intention in June to honor the stories, achievements, and resilience of Indigenous peoples who have lived on this land since time immemorial. There are so many talented Indigenous musicians weaving their culture and songs into the fabric of R&B music. And we've got some amazing new music to play for you in the coming weeks. But to kick off the month, I wanted to play you a track that we've played before that never loses its power and message. Jessa Skye is a Cree singer, songwriter, keynote speaker, and mental health advocate from Treaty 6 territory. Her music blends soulful pop, R&B, and Indigenous roots, and is reflective of her healing journey through resilience, growth, and self-discovery. Frustrated by the stigma often directed at her people, she wanted to send a powerful message to those who doubted or misunderstood, that the Cree people are not lost and are here to stay. This is Jessa Skye featuring Abraham Lake Singers with We're Not Lost.
1: 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We are resilient. And we will continue with our survival on our travels of life.

0: From his Hopeless Dreams EP, that was Montreal's own Fernie with Bones and All. It all comes down to R&B, here in Marvin's Room on CBC Music and Sirius XM. I'm your host, Gemini. In 2000, dancehall artist Sean Paul dropped his debut album, Stage One, with big songs like No Bly, Deport Them, and Faded. Stage One made him a dancehall star. But his sophomore album, Dutty Rock, made him an international supernova, topping the charts all around the world and dropping back-to-back hits like Gimme the Light, Get Busy, and Light Glue. The fourth single was more reggae than dancehall, with a throwback lovers rock sound. This one featured vocals from Sasha, a singer and songwriter who was born in Jamaica and raised in New York. Her first big hit was a dancehall song called That Sexy Body on the iconic 1998 Bookshelf Rhythm. The duo teamed up for a reimagining of the 1967 classic I'm Still in Love with You by the godfather of Rocksteady, Alton Ellis, who is singing with his sister, Hortense Ellis. I'm still in love. With their take on the original track from the Grammy-winning Dutty Rock album, this is Sean Paul and Sasha.
1: Well, in come the thing them call a broken heart, this blessed love will never part. You don't know it from the start, me tell them say I'm dirty, yeah. Sean Paul and Sasha, come sing.

That was Sean Paul and Sasha with their 2003 smash single, I'm Still in Love with You. You're listening to Marvin's Room on CBC Music and Sirius XM. I'm Gemini. And now it's time for a title, Double Play, Double Play. We've got another song called I'm Still in Love with You. But for this one, we fly from Jamaica to the U.S. and travel back a few years from 2003 to 1996. That was the year American R&B supergroup New Edition released their sixth album, Home Again, which is notable as the only album to date to feature all six members of New Edition, as Bobby Brown, who had left the group in 1985, rejoined the lineup for this one. It was also the group's first album to debut at number one. By this point, the group members were all becoming as known for their successful side projects as they were for New Edition. But the fans still wanted that old thing back. After so many years and changes in the industry, the group that laid the blueprint for what would become the modern boy band had grown up and needed to move from boy band to grown man music. And they did that with this sweet yet mature ballad about a partner whose affection has never wavered. This is New Edition. I'm Still in Love.

0: Adele's new edition with their chart-topping hit, I'm Still in Love with You. I don't know why, but when I hear that line, I'm still the man that's lucky, waterworks. And that's it for this one. Thanks for hanging out with me and taking this journey through the world of R&B and beyond. Right here in Marvin's Room on CBC Music. 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My name is Gemini, and I can't wait to chill with you again in Marvin's Room.
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0: This is the perfect way to introduce the latest edition of The Block Does Dance. The vocals of Paris Gray front and center. Strats from Inner City, a dance group from Detroit, serving up the city's unique style of techno music. This is one of their earliest songs, one of their first dance hits called Good Life. And that's how I'm going to kick off your show today. Welcome to it. My name is Angeline Tetaweo. Well, any time of year is a good time of year to indulge in the therapeutic practice of dance by visiting one of the temples. The summer season is definitely high season, a chance to take it under the night sky. So in honor of the high seasons, today's show will be wall-to-wall dance music. Taking you from the late 80s Detroit to early 90s UK, this is Bizarre Inc. with the big vocals of Angie Brown. It's called I'm Gonna Get Ya.
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Toronto future disco duo Tush with Camilla Apong and Jamie Kidd. They dropped this big banger late summer 2025, saying it was inspired by Miriam Kaba's idea that hope is a discipline. Off Heavy Weather, which was conceived during a hurricane, this track is called Push. I'm Angeline Tetteweo. This is The Block Does Dance on CBC Music. Wall-to-wall beats to make you move. Back to some UK dance with Heather Small, who you may know as a singer who got caught in the middle of a big copyright case against Black Box. Black Box had originally sampled the voice of Alida Holloway for the track Right On Time. They used it without her permission. When Alida's team caught wind of it, of course, they took issue with it. So Black Box quickly re-recorded the song using the voice of Heather Small. Yeah. Now, Heather Small would go on to become the voice of M People, but in 2000 she went solo with her album Proud, and this right here is the title track as The Block Does Dance.

into a career. Cece Peniston with Finally, as The Block does dance on CBC Music. I'm Angeline Tetoweo. I feel like dance beats, dance music, house, techno, D&B, jungle are really enjoying a renaissance in popular music, and I'm here for it. This next track dropped in the summer of 2025. Music from Teyana Taylor, who returned with her first album in 5 years. This followed a period of time where she was really questioning her relationship with the industry, which was then exacerbated by a decline in her relationship, her romantic relationship. But I think the album Escape Room and this song are the work of a woman emancipated, healed, back on solid ground so that her creativity can flow uninhibited by stress. This is one of two remixes of the original version, crafted by Kalina Zanders and No Bills. Here's Long Time.

No guest list, no dress code. Tonight, the block does dance.

0: The sounds of Toronto's DJ SB featured on this track. Definitely known for their penchant for lacing house beats, lending their talent to music from a Montreal-based artist named Allo. This track is called Can You Feel It? This is a Black Does Dance on CBC Music. Can you feel it? Jumping back in time with another classic dance track that dominated the pop charts back in the summer of 1989. This is another case of, I don't know what to call it. I think I can call it model washing. This was basically when European producers had this habit of hiring models, black models, to lip sync and perform songs that were actually recorded by someone else. This features Ya Kid K, Technotronic, Pump Up the Jam.
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0: Feel the vibe, feel the bass. 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
1: Check this out. Check this out. Check this out.
2: This is a blank one out of this cat. This is a blank one out of this cat. This is a blank one out of this cat. This is a blank one out of this cat. This is a blank, this is a blank, this is a blank, this is a blank, this is a blank one out of this cat. This is a blank, this is a blank, this is a blank, this is a blank, this is a blank one out of this cat. This is a blank one out of this cat. This is a blank one out of this cat. This is a blank, this is a blank, this is a blank.

0: too black. Too strong.
1: Check this out.
2: It's the blank one out of this text. It's the blank one out of this text. It's the blank, the blank, the blank, the blank, the blank one out of this text. It's the blank one out of this text. It's the blank one out of this text. It's the blank, the blank, the blank, the blank, the blank one out of this text.

0: Can't have a dance music show without Canada's most famous producer, Kate Renata. Music off Timeless and featuring Channel Trez. They're hoping that track gets you dancing till you're soaking wet. We heard Drip Sweat as the block does dance. On CBC Music, I'm Angeline Chetawayo. When it comes to choreography, Missy Elliott has got to be known for some of the most avant-garde performances that match her equally future-forward productions. There's something about music made by someone who's also a dancer, someone who doesn't delineate between the two art forms. Missy Elliott calls the dance community the beat to the heart of her artistry, and this is a dedication featuring Eve. It's for my people.
1: Yeah, this is for my mother club heads, you feel me?

normally associate with dance music. William Prince, who's known for his soothing, grounded, unhurried acoustic masterpieces, but Roosevelt manages to transform the original into an inspiring dance anthem. It is When You Miss Someone. This is The Block Does Dance on CBC Music. I'm Angeline Tetelaeo. Thanks for tuning in as I focus in on the wonderful world of dance music, which was central to Beyoncé's Renaissance album. Beyoncé is someone who has the power to shift culture and alter the direction of popular music. And I've been talking about how dance seems to be enjoying a resurgence in the mainstream. And this may be due to what happened back in 22 when Beyoncé dropped Renaissance. And should probably mention Drake as well. He released his Dance Heavy, Honestly, Nevermind, that year, 2022. With Drake on the way,

2024 Juno winner of Electronic Album of the Year. The track is called Wicked Gal, as the Block does dance on CBC Music. My name is Angeline Tetaweo. Thanks for tuning in. About to take you back to another clutch throwback track released during an era when those big gospel vocals were blowing the roof off the underground clubs and then raining ash down all over the popular music charts. Originally released in 1990 as more of a funk track, it was slower and groovier, but didn't really connect in any meaningful way. It was then remixed by Stonebridge, and that version caught like fire, becoming an international hit single in 1993. And the wild thing about this song is that Robin S. said she had the flu when she sang this track. She put her all into this take because she didn't want to have to go back into the booth and do it again. She wants to go lay down. Here is Show Me Love.

always be an anthem for getting up and choosing to put your best foot forward, to keep trying no matter what. Crystal Waters, Gypsy Woman. This is A Block Does Dance on CBC Music. I'm Angeline Tetaweo. Classic dance into some new dance music. This next song is the perfect blend of dance floor material and gospel choir magnificence, dusted with some explosive, brassy flourishes, but it resonates with the same energy as Gypsy Woman. This idea that she will get up in the morning feeling better, that the storm will have cleared, the sun will break through, proclaiming that today will be a good day. It's Ray with Joy.

programming of Kashif, late great Kashif Saleem, Evelyn Champagne King with I'm in Love. This is The Block on CBC Music. I'm Angeline Tedawayo. Thanks so much for tuning in. This next one is from Livin' Joy, an Italian group featuring vocalist Janice Robinson. And this is the only record she recorded with the group before leaving peak Euro dance from the mid-90s. This is Dreamer.

This is a version of an original song recorded by Cher back in the early 70s. She's maintained she's 1/16th Cherokee Indian. It's DJ Shove with a remix of Half Breed. This is The Block Does Dance. Back again for the fifth edition this year. Thank you so much for tuning in. Thanks for listening. Big shout out to my team here on the block, Perrion Prince and JJ Laborde, who without this would not be possible. My name is Angeline Tetawayo. I'm going to leave you and bring the show to a close on this edition of The Block Does Dance with Deborah Cox, who said this remix I'm about to play you, this remix by Hex Hector, pushed her career to new heights. You see, it was already big track, an R&B hit. It was number one on the charts for 14 weeks. It peaked at number two on the pop charts. But this remix from Hex Hector made Deborah Cox an international name. I think you know I'm about to play you. Last track of the night. Nobody's supposed to be here. Peace and love. Keep dancing. Talk soon.

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1: Microphone check, 1, 2, 1, 2. Hey, it's Odario Williams, transmitting to you direct from downtown Toronto on this Friday night. You're listening to CBC Music. This is After Dark, a program that offers you the warmest of vibes, vibrations. Well, let's enjoy these sounds. Let's enjoy ourselves. We'll kick things off with Shun Gu, featuring Liv. It's called Last Time.